0: 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It's Mikey V, my big bro, Frankie V, and Gianna.
1: Becca, we know a lot of the info we're getting from the Taylor and Travis wedding is AI, right?
2: Yes, all of those pictures online. I don't know how people can't tell they're fake.
1: Yeah.
2: Right?
1: So, and then this story comes out. Now, I don't know if this is real or fake. It's not a photo. It's a story that's being spread saying that guests that were invited to Taylor and Travis's wedding were actually put into two different groups. There was the A-list group and what they're calling the D-list group. Mm-hmm. And guests were told to arrive in order of closeness to the couple. So model Cara Delevingne was reportedly placed in the D-list. Bradley Cooper, 3:30 arrival. He got Taylor's childhood best friend, Abigail, 4:30 arrival. Most important guests were told to arrive at 5:30.
3: No.
1: And they said it was surprisingly chaotic inside with the arrivals kind of being staggered based upon what list you were put on by the couple. Now, again, this is a story that's been released. Don't know if it's true, but apparently you were either an A-lister or a D-lister invited to Taylor's wedding.
0: I feel like to be an A-lister, you should have just had to show one of their cell phone numbers. Because I saw a story that said the majority of guests didn't even have either of their cell phone numbers.
3: What?
4: That's wild.
0: So I was like, oh, I got Taylor's number. Let me ride in.
3: This wedding gets crazier and crazier by the day.
2: Right? Oh my gosh. I can't even imagine being told by Taylor Swift, like, yeah, you're not famous enough to come with the rest of these people.
3: I don't believe this.
2: My wedding.
0: I would go if I was Z-list. I don't care. I'm including
3: them. Oh my God.
1: Give me my advice.
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0: 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It's Mikey V, my big bro, Frankie V, and Gianna. Joined by Teresa, we're spending positive vibes. Why are you smiling tonight?
1: I have a Christmas in July party to look forward to this weekend.
0: Whoa! Christmas in July, I like that.
2: That's so funny you said that. Mommy V did a Christmas in July earlier this month, and she gave us like these little care packages with some small things in it. I thought Mommy V made up Christmas in July. I didn't realize that was an actual thing.
3: No, it is a thing. It's definitely a thing. I've seen it everywhere.
1: It's the best thing ever. Who doesn't love Christmas? Why not have it twice? I love it.

0: 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It's Mikey V, Frankie V, and Gianna.
1: Now, aside from their wedding, Taylor Swift and Travis Kelce have been keeping a huge secret from us. We got to talk about this next.

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1: We all know by now that Taylor Swift and Travis Kelce got married at MSG 4th of July long weekend, but apparently they have had a secret dog for over a year.
0: Ooh.
1: So some footage has been being leaked of inside of the wedding. I feel like we're all like, is it AI? Is it real? But one of the videos shows a hallway and it has a framed picture of Travis Kelce and Taylor Swift with this big, fluffy, white, adorable dog. So everyone's like, wait, have they had a dog? Is this brand new? And now the Swifties are like debunking and going backwards. And on the New Heights podcast, like way back during Christmas time, Travis said Taylor got him the best gift, but it's a secret. So he wasn't going to talk about it. And now all these pictures are coming out of Taylor Swift's bodyguard walking this big, fluffy white dog, the same one that's seen in these alleged wedding pictures, in front of Taylor Swift's SUV. And these pictures are back from March. So the Swifties are like, they definitely have a dog together, but why is it a secret? And some Swifties

Lisa got engaged over the weekend, 4th of July weekend, and let us know tonight. And you're listening right now, so congrats to that. Shout out to everybody that got engaged or getting married this month. I feel like a lot is happening on both sides of things, engagements and weddings. Man, it's the B-Bros and Gianna. Commercial-free music continues on KISS. Come on. She's a

0: 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It's Mikey V, my big bro, Frankie V, and Gianna.
1: And the DM we got says, my man wants to invite his ex-girlfriend to our wedding. Group chat.
0: Yes, we actually have a couple all with us right now, Leonette and Russell. Leonette, you DM'd us. We'll let you start. We're going to get you advice. What's going on exactly?
2: So, we're getting married, and my fiance wants to invite his ex-girlfriend from high school. He says it was like a long time ago and their families are friends. To be honest, I don't really care what the story is. You're not having an ex-girlfriend at my wedding. That's ridiculous. And
3: that's like high school, though. That doesn't even mean anything anymore. It's high school.
2: Russell, it doesn't matter. Russell, high school does mean something, and it's my wedding, and I don't want the girl there.
0: Wait, Russell, how long ago did you guys date? How long ago was high school?
3: 7-8 years ago.
0: Okay, so it's definitely in the past. Now, I'm guessing your families are friends? Is this why this is coming up?
3: Yeah, we grew up all in the same neighborhood, in that same street. Family, friends, know their moms and dads, and everybody's cool, you know. So that was
2: it's still high school. It's so weird, and it's my wedding, too. It's my wedding.
4: It's Frankie, real quick. At first, I was on your side, Leonette, but Russell mentioned that if you grew up together, you've kind of been friends for years. I think that it's okay for this
1: friends,
4: ex to be there.
1: They're exes. He dated this woman. Why would she be at this new girl's wedding day?
0: This is a no-go for you, Gianna?
1: Absolute no-go. But if she shows up, I would just look her straight in the eye as I walk down the aisle. Mine.
0: Hold on. You guys, stay on hold for 1 second. We're going to get some advice right now. We'll get to the bottom of this dicey situation. DM us right now on Instagram at VBros on air. We'll get you inside group chat with us next.
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1: And can you ever invite your ex to your own wedding?
0: Group chat, get advice for a couple because, yes, the groom wants to invite his high school ex-girlfriend to their wedding, but only because their friends or family grew up in the same neighborhood. Their parents are friends. His fiance is like, absolutely not. Yeah. Lindsay, you're inside group chat. What are your thoughts?
2: I think it's a hard no. I would say no, and I'm just petty enough to say if you're inviting one ex, I'm inviting all my exes.
1: Wow. I love that.
0: You should have a whole table, like table five. Oh, you're here too. Yeah, table five's for the exes. Yeah. Have them all sit there together.
1: Wow.
0: And by the way, I know you normally pick the best man, but no, the best man's also my ex. Okay,
2: yeah, right. Table five's by the bar.
0: It's one hard no. Group chat up next, we have Megan. What are your thoughts?
3: I think it's just not a big deal. Like, if they know each other, they're friends, there's like no hard feelings, like nobody cheated on anybody, nothing like that. I feel like it's fine.
0: So you wouldn't be mad if you're at your wedding day. They say you can kiss the bride. Obviously, you are the bride, and your man's ex-girlfriend from high school is there. Is it cool with you?
3: I feel like, yeah, because it's like, I kind of, you know, he's mine kind of thing. Like, if she's not upset, then, like, who cares?
0: Gianna's squinting as you speak because she's just so confused that you're okay with this.
1: I'm trying to flip it in my head. If my high school ex invited me to his wedding, I would throw the invite in the trash. I just wouldn't want to be there.
0: Well, clearly, you're not still friends with him. You're not, like, oh, they're still family friends. Not everybody breaks up with their ex and throws in the trash barrel, okay?
1: Okay.
0: We're 50-50 on phone calls. So once again, we definitely want to get solid advice. I'll come down to our next call. What are your thoughts? Seriously, a high school ex coming to a wedding. DM us right now on Instagram @VBrosOnAir. We'll continue the conversation with you in a few.

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1: We've been getting advice for Anonymous inside group chat tonight because her man wants to invite his ex to their wedding.
0: We'll explain the whole story and get her some more advice next inside group chat.

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9: The World Cup quarterfinals get underway Thursday afternoon when France takes on Morocco. 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French star Kylian Mbappe trails Argentina's Lionel Messi by one goal in the race for the Golden Boot. Mbappe has 7 goals in the tournament.
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1: Tiffany, do you feel like movies are sometimes too long?
2: Oh my gosh, yes. I have the worst attention span.
1: They say that the average movie for the best like you that have short attention span should be 88 minutes. Minions and Monsters out right now, that's 90 minutes. Now, Toy Story is 15 minutes longer than that. Spider-Man, the new one, Disclosure Day. Now, those are an hour longer than the ideal. So what a lot of people are saying is movies that are longer than 88 minutes should have an intermission so you can get up and go pee. So a lot of people are now debating this online, saying they do this at other shows. Why don't they do that at movies? So if it's longer than 88 minutes, I don't want to miss part of that movie because I have to go pee. That's your fault for making the movie so long. There should be an intermission at these movies.
2: I completely agree. I am an icy, like a large icy when I go to the movies. Yeah. Yes. Girl, so I need my bathroom break through the movie.
3: And I'm not mad at this.
0: And 88 minutes is like 2.5 hours. That's a long time.
3: It's a very, very long time.
2: Like, I end up taking my own intermission anyway, and so does most of the people. Let's just all make it at the same time.
1: Mathematical genius over there, 88 minutes is an hour and 28 minutes.
3: Regardless, my bladder always gets full.
0: Hey, you guys all believe me. I was thinking 180 minutes.

0: 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It's Mikey V, my big bro, Frankie V, and Gianna. Got Vanessa on with us. Random question, but are you a curious person?
1: Oh, very much. Very much.
0: I'm curious. Mike, are you curious? Gianna, you curious? Mm.
2: For sure.
0: Yeah, it's got me in trouble a lot.
2: Curious and nosy. Yeah.
0: Well, that's a good thing, though. Curiosity is a sign of being highly intelligent. Mm. It's an aspect of the personality trait called openness to experience. And people who are open to experiences are more interested in things that are complex, new, and unconventional, making them a very highly intelligent person.
3: Wow.
1: Wow, I thought maybe it was just my ADHD, but I mean, I got to try everything. I need to know how everything works.
2: Next time my boyfriend asks why I'm asking him so many questions, I'm going to say, because I'm curious, but it's just because I'm smart. I'm highly intelligent. That's it.
3: And don't slow me down.
2: Yeah,

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1: Can you imagine you or even your kids taking a Taylor Swift class in college?
0: It could happen at Harvard. We'll explain the whole story next.

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2: So, Eddie, you know we've been talking about this Taylor Swift wedding for a while, right?
3: Yeah.
2: And people are like, man, am I over this? Am I not over this? So this Harvard professor is like, you're not over it, because Harvard might actually have a future class based on Taylor Swift's wedding. Did you see this?
1: What are you going to learn in this class?
3: Oh, God. Yeah, why?
2: So here's the thing. And this will happen only if Taylor Swift writes songs inspired by the wedding. What's going to happen in this class is they're not going to focus so much on Taylor's personal life. Instead, students will look at how she turns real life experiences into music and then compare the music that comes from the wedding to the love story songs that she did prior to it, and how marriage has evolved her and how that has actually changed her music. So there's going to be a class possibly at Harvard based on this.
3: Is that a thing?
2: Can we wait
3: and see if her marriage even lasts a year or two first?
1: It's a valid point.
0: That too, but what about every other artist ever on the planet Earth that has been single, written songs about it, and then gotten married, and then the songs change a little bit?
1: Well, guys, the good news is you guys are all questioning it.
2: Yeah.
1: None of us are smart enough to get into Harvard, so we won't be taking
0: this class.
1: You
0: don't even know the name of the school.
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0: 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It's Mikey V, my big bro, Frankie V, and Gianna.
1: Joined by Nicole. You notice when you go to restaurants, they have different kinds of music playing in the background?
2: Yeah, absolutely. All the time.
1: Mm-hmm. So check this out. The background music in a restaurant might actually affect your dining experience. So they're doing this for a reason, okay?
2: Okay.
1: Studies found that the slower music tempos in the background lead to more relaxed emotions and longer meal durations, while the faster music make people feel more energetic and eat a lot quicker to get them up out of there a lot faster so they can turn the tables a lot more.
2: That's actually so true. Mm-hmm.
1: Yeah, that is actually very true.
2: Mm-hmm.
1: Yeah, the slow tempo group averaged 18.8 chews and spent approximately 382 seconds eating. Yeah, chews of the food. Now, the fast tempo people...
0: Who sat there? I was like, one, two, two, two, three, two more.
1: The fast tempo, they average 15.6 chews and spend exactly 314 seconds eating during that duration of their meal.
2: It's a mind thing. You don't even realize. It's crazy.
0: How's the chicken parm? I was chewing to the beat, actually. So,
1: and check this out. Fellas, if you want to impress the ladies, what you want to do is go to a restaurant with slow tempo music. Apparently, that reported a lot higher in satisfaction for the ladies. They like the nice, slow music in the background where they chomp at a lot
2: slower
1: speed.
2: You don't want to be rushing, chomping, and not getting to know the person.
0: Next time you go on a date and slow music, you'll be like, oh no.
3: Uh-oh.
0: This guy's taking it too serious.
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1: Joined by Patty. 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
2: Okay.
3: Wait, you're laughing. You're going to do this to the radio?
1: Yeah, no, because here's this. Check this out. So how tall are you?
0: Well, she can't tell you that because then you know.
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1: You're 5'3". Gianna, how tall are you?
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1: And Mikey V, how tall are you?
3: 5'11".
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1: So you are, it's actually interesting. 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So Gianna is an underachiever.
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1: And you on the phone are, you know, right there on point. And Mikey V, the average male, 20 and older, is 5'9". So two are an overachiever when it comes to height.
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1: Gianna, have you ever felt tall?
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1: 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The new hit list. 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
1: Yo, I'm Angelina. The new hit list, the way Gracie Abrams makes me want to chop off all my hair. She's got the new cut. She says the shorter she gets, like the more she cuts off, the more she feels like herself. I totally feel that.

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I'm cracking

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2: Well, good Thursday morning. We did have a stall blocking the off-ramp. Is now officially gone, which is good news. This was 35 southbound right there at Riverside Drive. Hey, when you run across road construction this morning, just always please slow down with caution. Take it easy out there. Everything else seems to be moving quite nicely at its posted speed. I'm Alan Craig with a look at Austin area traffic.
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18: What, am I some sort of a mentally challenged airhead?
19: No, not even. I didn't say that. I was like, why am I even listening to you to begin with? You're a virgin who can't drive.
20: It's time for America's favorite trivia game, You Versus Victoria. Your chance to take on Victoria Ramirez in a game of trivia for Tame Impala tickets today. And let's meet today's contestant for You Versus Victoria, Tia. What's going on, Tia?
21: Hi, how are you guys?
20: Good. You ready to see if you can beat Victoria? She's still sort of distracted.
22: I've lost my coffee.
20: By what's going on outside the windows, outside of the studio. But
23: yeah. And your mind.
20: And the fact that she's lost
21: coffee
20: her coffee.
21: Yet, so I will try.
20: All right. We're going to send Victoria out of the studio. And while she's leaving, Tia, the game is played like this. You have 30 seconds to answer as many questions as possible. If you don't know one, just say pass. And Victoria has to beat you outright to win, okay?
21: Okay.
20: All right, here we go. Tia, your time starts now.
15: Who wrote the novel The Great Gatsby?
21: Oh, pa.
15: What is the only mammal capable of true flight?
21: Bat.
15: Which TV sitcom theme song famously includes the lyric, "Your heart is true"?
21: Pa.
15: What color is liquid oxygen?
21: Gray.
15: Which planet rotates so slowly that one day is longer than one year?
21: Uranus.
15: Good guess.
20: All right, got that. And we'll bring Victoria back into the studio. If I can get her attention. Okay, yeah, we'll bring Victoria back into the studio. And Tia, I'm going to ask you the same question that I've asked everybody for the last little bit here. Are you watching the World Cup?
21: On TikTok.
20: Okay. Hey, that's good. At least you're watching it. Most people say no, not at all. So cool. Who are you hoping wins the World Cup?
21: Brazil.
20: Okay.
15: Why Brazil?
21: Just because they've been in it almost every... I heard a fun fact about them that they've been in it every year.
20: I think they've won a lot.
21: In it every year, so...
20: Yeah, I think they've won a lot. Yeah,
15: I think that's true, too.
20: Yeah, they're very good at the soccer ball.
21: Wow.
20: All right, here we go. Victoria, 30 seconds to answer as many questions as possible. If you don't know one, just say pass. And you have to beat Tia outright to win. And Tia, you can tell Victoria when to go.
21: All right, ready, go.
15: Who wrote the novel The Great Gatsby?
16: Ooh. I should know that one. I don't know that one. Next.
15: What is the only mammal capable of true flight?
16: I almost said whale. I'm so sorry. That's wrong. I can't think. A bird.
15: Which TV sitcom theme song famously includes the lyric, "Your heart is true"?
16: I'm sorry. I'm only thinking now of whales.
15: You know this.
16: Heart is true. What was the question?
15: What show is it from?
16: Oh, Golden Girls.
20: All right, got that in. All right, let's send it over to our scoreboard. Our normal scoreboard producer, Freeze, isn't in studio right now. So our social media producer, Gabby, has your score.
22: Victoria got one correct.
16: Well.
22: And Tia also got one correct.
20: Hey, Tia, congratulations. That's a victory.
16: Yay. That was rough.
21: Yay, thank you.
20: Victoria has to be you. All right, to win. So you got Tame Impala tickets just for playing.
21: Yay, thank you, you guys. I appreciate it.
20: Yep. Let's get the answers now. Okay. Nina.
15: The Great Gatsby was written by F. Scott Fitzgerald.
16: Oh, I definitely knew that.
15: The only mammal capable of true flight is a bat. The Golden Girls is the sitcom that has the theme song that says, "Your heart is true, you're a pal and a confidant."
16: Put a bomb in there.
15: And if you threw a party... Okay. Anyway, the color of liquid oxygen is pale blue.
16: Yikes.
15: The planet that rotates so slowly that one day is longer than one year is actually Venus.
16: Wait, what?
21: Okay. Totally guessed on that.
15: It was a good guess,
20: That's
15: though.
20: Right. Uranus is always,
15: it's
20: a,
15: always
20: good guess.
15: A good guess.
16: Oh, it's always most likely that we'll answer.
20: Tia, thank you for playing.
21: Thank you.
20: Yeah, we play you versus Victoria the same time every single weekday morning. Remember, if you want to play, just DM us at The Jubal Show or go to thejubalshow.com. Your phone prank happens every single hour on the 20s. Your next one is right after this. And then right after that is Nina's What's Trending. 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
2: Hello?
3: You've got quite the hook.
2: I'm sorry?
3: I have a slice.
2: What? Who's this?
3: Oh, I'm sorry. My name is Juniper. And I have something of yours.
2: What is going on right now?
3: I'm sorry, Tyler. I don't want to make you uncomfortable, but I just felt that
2: How do you know my name?
3: Oh, well, it's because I had to track you down because I was able to recover your ball.
2: What the hell are you talking about? What ball? How do you know my name? And why are you tracking me down?
3: It's a Titleist Pro V1 golf ball that you lost last time you were golfing.
2: You have golf balls?
3: Yes, last time you were golfing, you have quite the hook, and I was able to retrieve your ball, and I would like to give it back to you.
2: You found a golf ball of mine.
3: Well, it's more that your
2: golf... And you tracked me down to give it back to me.
3: Yes, it's more that your ball found me.
2: Dude, you're sick. I don't know what is going on here.
3: Well, it's just that I was on the golf course the day that you were there last, and I was...
2: Did you golf with me?
3: Oh, no,
2: I was you in the group behind me or in front of me?
3: I was not golfing. I was watching the action from the bushes and taking some photos, and then the golf
2: you
3: ball
2: were watching
3: sort of
2: from the bushes. You were watching me golf from the bushes, and you're taking photos of me.
3: Videos as well, but anyway, yes. And then the golf ball
2: what
3: came into where I was standing in the bushes, and I swooped
2: how did you
3: it.
2: Get
3: in,
2: my, first of all, why taken, did you get my number? Why are you calling me?
3: I've taken good care of it, and I would like to return it to you because I know these golf balls can be quite expensive.
2: No, you can keep the ball. No, you're a f***ing stalker.
3: I almost
2: crazy.
3: Gave it to you.
2: I don't know what's going on.
3: I almost gave it to you yesterday when you were getting coffee.
2: You're following me? Are you f***ing crazy?
3: I'm just concerned about the golf ball being returned to you, to its rightful owner, and...
2: No, like I said, you can keep the golf ball. Please stop following me. I don't know what's going on. I don't know why you have all this information about me, but please stop. I don't know how you got my number, but please stop talking to me.
3: I'll just return it to you today when you make it to the golf course for your tee time. I'll be...
2: How the f*** do you know I have a golf on today? How do you know I'm teeing off today? Do you have my schedule?
3: I just wanted to make sure that you got your golf ball back and that I can...
2: I don't need it. I told you, stop talking about the golf ball. I don't know who the hell you are.
3: I'll give you the golf ball back and a kiss.
2: What the f***? You f***ing psycho. I'm calling the cops, all right?
4: Hey, Tyler, this is actually Jubal from the Jubal Show doing a phone prank on you. And your buddy set you up.
2: Wait, what are you talking about?
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2: Oh, my God. 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
4: Give us 3 minutes and we'll give you everything you need to know for the day. It's time for Nina's What's Trending.
5: Man, I have this feeling that the divorce between Jelly Roll and Bunny XO is about to get real messy.
6: Why?
5: Unless I am missing something, and it's all because of what happened on the 4th of July. I'll tell you what went down in just a second, but first, this is cool. This is what I wanted to talk about earlier this morning, because I don't know if you know this, but Victoria and I are big movie TV show people, but the first reactions to the Christopher Nolan Odyssey movie are out. So the Odyssey is expected to be one of the biggest blockbusters of the summer, and it drops on July 17th. But this
6: is hating on the trailers. Keep going, sorry.
5: They were hating on the trailers and hating on parts of the movie because they were speaking in regular American accents instead of traditionally when they do timepieces that they do like the British accents. But I don't think that's going to take away from the movie for me.
6: I mean, some people are saying that. Some people are saying the way the trailer was like put together was all messed up and whatnot. But I think the reactions are very different.
5: Well, the reactions to the movie themselves from these critics, because they did not allow any influencers or like super fans to attend the screenings. Mm-hmm. They wanted it to be critics and like people that just had a different eye on it. So far they've said, not even the gods can prepare you. It's groundbreaking.
6: Yeah.
5: As epic as a movie gets.
6: That's
5: a colossal
6: insane.
5: Achievement of scale, even by Nolan's standards. A staggering achievement, boasting spectacular and terrifying set pieces. I mean, these are great. I mean, could you ask for a bigger stuff?
6: Sounds well, great. The way they filmed it, and they filmed it on set, like on the actual, not on a set, sorry, like in an actual environment that was that they put together.
5: Yeah.
6: And like castles, and they made like sound stages like around them, and carrying all that equipment like up mountains and whatnot.
5: Yeah, it's crazy.
6: And that's then the cool. fact that they had to film it on film, but they had to create like a box to go around the film camera so that
5: you really nerded out
6: so
5: on
6: that
5: this.
6: It didn't make so much noise, because film cameras make so much noise, but they wanted to be able to use the real audio.
5: She nerds out on production. I love it. Like, dude, her face is lit up right now.
6: It's really cute. They had to put like a box around the camera.
5: Yeah.
6: And like make it. Like, there's nothing. Like, they had to put that.
5: Yeah. And there you have it.
7: Let's go to the movies.
5: I'm actually really excited about
6: this.
5: We need
6: to go see it in IMAX.
5: I would love that. I haven't been to the movies in a long time. I think that would be really fun.
6: Jurassic Park was the last one she saw.
5: It's true. And who did I see it with, Victoria?
7: Me.
6: Don't go to me. Any of that film.
5: And lastly, I have a feeling that Jelly Roll and Bunny's divorce is about to get really messy, because it's something that happened on the 4th of July. So there's video footage. There are photos of Bunny making out with this guy named Dylan Wolf. So Dylan Wolf apparently is a star on the new Netflix reality show called Calabasas Confidential. So he's younger, but who cares? That's not even the point. The point is, this was happening at Jelly Roll's bar in the VIP section.
6: But so wasn't Jelly Roll also like, not pimping, not, that's not the word, but.
5: I mean, maybe. That's what I'm saying. Unless there's something that I missed. Like, I know that they were like being amicable and stuff. And he's like, yeah, go be with my girl, but like, or my ex-wife.
6: But
5: I mean, there's probably details that we're missing. I just have a feeling that this isn't, I don't know. I feel like it's disrespectful, no? Like, even if you're not together anymore, I'm not going to my ex's place of business or whatever and make out with somebody new. I don't know. It just feels kind of sloppy. Doesn't it feel sloppy to you?
7: A little bit.
6: If that place is, like, if you're used to going to that place, like, you know everyone there, your friends are there.
5: It's super Victoria's sloppy.
6: You get free drinks.
5: You haven't experienced messy yet. So you are so down to have that drama. Because what I don't want in my life is the drama that comes with that level of messy. But, it's a rite of passage. So get out there, girl. Go find your, go get yourself an ex, and then go make out at his place of work with somebody new.
7: Yeah.
5: don't do this, guys. And that is what's trending.
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1: Leah is on the phone today for a first date follow-up, and she is getting ghosted by a guy named Jackson. So in a few seconds, we'll call him and see if he'll tell us why he's ghosting her and maybe get her a second date if she still wants one. But before we do that, Leah, how long has it been since you heard from Jackson?
2: Hey, wow, it's probably been about a month.
3: Oh.
1: Oh, wow, okay.
3: And you still want to get a hold of him?
2: Yeah, I mean, I had a lot of fun, and I really thought that there was, like, a vibe, and I'm just kind of surprised that it's been, maybe it's been, like, 3 weeks, but yeah, like, almost a month, and I'm just kind of, I don't know, still wondering.
4: Huh. Yeah, so you feel like you're definitely being ghosted, you just want to know why.
2: Yes, exactly.
4: Okay, have you tried to reach out to him at all?
2: I have, yeah, I sent a few texts, a few, like, Instagram, like, haha, you know, sending the heart.
4: Yeah.
2: But yeah, no real response.
4: Oh, no.
3: Can I ask why, like, why did you wait 3 weeks to try to...
2: Oh, I mean, I have been contacting him without... Oh, in the 3 weeks.
3: Gotcha.
4: Yeah.
2: Yeah.
4: There's always hope, Victoria.
3: I know. Have none.
4: But. Okay. Why don't you tell us about the date then, Leah?
2: Sure. So yeah, his name is Jackson. I really, really liked him. He was very handsome, but like put together, disciplined, like this quiet, masculine energy, which is very much my type. And he seemed very just like grounded. Like he walked outside on the sidewalk to, you know, to be a gentleman and open doors and didn't talk over me. It was just like, yeah, very, did all the right things. Very
1: That's
2: attractive.
1: Nice. Mm-hmm.
2: Yeah. So he took me to this like casual but upscale place. We had some drinks and it was like a late dinner vibe. We had just both finished work. It just felt like very playful and flirty and kind of effortless. It was a very fun date, which is why it's so confusing why he's ghosted.
4: Did anything weird happen? Like, I mean, if you were to take a guess, why do you think he is ghosting you?
2: Yeah, there was one moment that I think might be it. So while we were like laughing at a joke, I very playfully like grabbed his butt, like smacked his butt. And to me, that was like,
4: what?
2: Yeah, that's completely normal. Flirting, light, harmless. But then after I did that, there was just a total shift that I could feel pretty much immediately. And then after that, he would not walk in front of me. He kept slowing down, insisting that I go first.
1: Oh, like, so it seems know, like maybe, is, you know,
4: this is self-conscious.
1: The butt grab might have made him uncomfortable.
4: So
1: if he's not willing to present you with his butt again.
4: I know.
2: Right.
4: That's kind of
1: a weird way to say it, I know, but you know, he won't walk in front of you and show you his butt, then probably...
4: No more presentation. You know.
1: Well, we'll see. We'll play a song and then come back and call him and see if he'll tell us why he's ghosting you and maybe get you a second date, okay?
2: Okay.
1: All right, we'll get your first date follow-up next. It's The Jubal Show.

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2: If you're just joining us for today's first date follow-up, Leah is on the phone and she's getting ghosted by a guy named Jackson, so we're about to call him and see if he'll tell us why he's ghosting her and maybe get her a second date if she still wants one. But before we make our phone call, Leah, why don't you break down your date again for us real quick?
3: Sure. So we went on a really fun date, good vibes, playful, fun, lots of laughing. And at one point I like lightly slapped and grabbed his butt. And right after that, the vibe totally changed. And then, I haven't heard from him since.
4: And he wouldn't present his butt in front of you again.
3: Yes.
2: All right, here we go. Are you ready for us to call him?
3: Yeah.
2: All right, here we go.
5: Hello?
2: Hi, may I speak to Jackson, please?
5: Speaking. Who is this?
2: Hey, Jackson, how are you? This is a radio show. It's called The Jubal Show.
4: Hi, Jackson. I'm Nina.
6: Hi, I'm Victoria.
2: And my name's Jubal.
5: Wait, so you guys have me on the radio right now, or?
2: Yes, you are. How are you doing?
5: I'm good. I've never been on the radio before.
2: No?
5: What are you guys calling about?
2: Well, I don't know if you've ever listened to the show before, but we do a segment on the show called the First Date Follow-Up. That's where if you're getting ghosted by somebody, they can email us to call the person who's ghosting them and ask why. So we got an email about you from somebody that you're ghosting. You know who it might be?
5: Okay. I do. I know why you guys are calling now, yeah.
4: Uh-oh. Okay. Who are you ghosting?
5: I know you're calling about Leah. What do you guys need to know? I mean, what are you looking for?
2: She told us about your date and said she really liked you. We're just wondering if you could tell us why you've been ghosting her for about a month now.
5: Well, I mean, I genuinely liked Leah. I mean, I thought she was, you know, confident, intelligent. She had a lot of ambition to her. But she's very bold to me. Very bold.
4: Bold?
2: Okay. How so?
4: A bad thing?
5: Like, immediately bold.
4: Okay.
2: And what does that mean?
5: And so we were laughing, having drinks, having fun, and the next thing I know, you know, she slaps my butt and like kind of grabs it, and I just thought it was like, whoa, like we're not here yet. But then after that, it was like she kind of kept just mentioning it and like talking about my butt, and I was just like,
2: she kept
5: it just felt kind of like.
2: Like,
5: it just felt weird.
2: How was she talking about your butt? Like just like trying to like sit down and have a long discussion about it, or
5: she was just kind of like, she was like, oh, your mushy butt. Like I felt it. Like it felt, like it's moving and it's nice and I want to slap it again. And I was just like,
4: it's moving.
5: What? Like it was just bizarre. And then like the next thing I know, the rest of the date's going on and she's like, oh, hey, mushy butt. And I'm like, what? Like, what? Like, it was weird. And it's like,
2: does she just keep calling you mushy butt over and over and over?
4: What a nickname.
5: Yeah, it was weird. She just kept calling me mushy butt. It's strange.
2: Weird.
5: It's strange AF.
4: Like, okay.
2: All right. Well, mushy butt, I'm sorry to let you know.
4: No.
2: Leah is actually on the other line listening and wants to talk to you.
5: Oh, gosh. I mean, hello, hey, Leah, what's up?
3: Hi.
5: This kind of awkward. I mean,
3: yeah. I mean, this is so ridiculous. You ghosted me over that, over a butt grab. It was a playful butt grab, not a felony. We were flirting. We were having fun.
5: Your joking is aggressive. It's just, it's crap.
3: Oh, okay.
5: It was so
3: just
5: crap.
3: Just say that you don't have a sense of humor.
5: So I just find you very lowbrow and just kind of crass and just what did you grow up in a trailer park and what Let me tell you something, Leah. I work out a lot, and my butt is not mushy. Let me be clear on that, okay?
4: I really did it.
5: A lot of squats. I do a lot of leg work, so I'm going to call your bluff there. I have a firm butt here, okay? So I don't know where you're getting these mushy butt jokes. It was just weird and gross, okay?
2: So had she said something else, like had she grabbed your butt and been like, ooh, it feels like you could crack an acorn between there.
4: Would that have been
2: better? Is a firm booty. It would have been more okay.
5: You know what? I think so, because here's the thing. It was like she was acting like a child about it. It was just like, you know, here I am, this grown man on a date with a supposed grown woman, making like these like childish weird jokes about it. And it was just very weird. It was so awkward and strange. And look, let me tell you guys something. I am extremely self-aware, and I know I do not have mushy booty back here. Okay. So let me just be clear on that. And just set the record straight, Leah.
3: Okay, well, I felt a mushy booty. It felt like you don't work out at all. So I'm sorry for just calling it how I see it and that you don't have a sense of humor. And yeah, I did grow up in a trailer park, and now I'm a lawyer and I make more money than you. So
5: I also think you're just delusional is what I think about you.
3: Okay, mushy butt.
5: Okay, here we go. Miss Trailer Park turned lawyer. Here we go.
3: At least I'm not a grown man that's upset about someone calling them mushy butt. Like, you're so upset about it, and you're just not fun.
5: I don't have a mushy booty. I work hard on it, okay?
3: Mushy booty, mushy booty, mushy booty, mushy booty.
2: All right.
5: I do not have a mushy booty.
4: Wow.
2: Jackson, would you like to go out with Leah again on a second date? We'll pay for it.
5: I'll let you guys be the judge of that.
2: I'm going to guess... Yes.
4: Show her how not mushy it is.
6: Hey.
2: All right. Well, sorry, Leah. No second date for you. And Jackson, thank you for your time.
3: Oh, I don't want one either anymore.
5: Guys, just so people can see that I don't have a mushy booty, can you put out my Instagram for me?
2: No.
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3: France and Morocco meet in Foxborough, Massachusetts today to open the World Cup quarterfinals. 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
1: France and Morocco meet in Foxborough, Massachusetts today to open the World Cup quarterfinals. 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
2: Not good.
1: That's a little off.
3: Oopsies.
1: That's a text message we just got in at 41061. Because the average cost of the American wedding has come out, and it is summer wedding season. So text in 41061. Just curious how much your wedding cost. You know how to actually do it cheaply. Because the average cost of a wedding, and this is just the average cost, so this is probably like more of the lower end, is now $36,000 total.
3: Whoa.
1: For the average cost of a wedding.
3: What?
4: Yeah. Sounds about right.
3: What? What, Nina, what kind of, what are you paying for that?
4: Like, I mean, $36,000. I mean, I don't know. What did you think that weddings cost? Because I'm pretty sure I thought it was more than this.
2: You can just go down to the the courthouse and pay $20 or something like that to get the certificate. And you're good.
1: I know. Also, you know, we got the estates and things like that have problems with debt. That's the way to fix it. If the average cost is $36,000, just make the marriage, like the wedding at the courthouse, like $12,000.
2: Right.
1: Yeah. It's still a deal. But according to new research, the average cost of a wedding is $36,000. Now,
2: that's
1: we'll
2: insane.
1: Go break down how much things will set you back if you're planning on having a nice little summer wedding. The venue will set you back on average $8,573.
3: Oh,
4: okay.
1: Which actually seems cheap.
2: Does it?
1: Yeah, just because people upcharge so much for weddings and things like that.
4: Because it depends on what kind of wedding you're having. Like, if you're renting the castle that you've been dreaming of and you want everybody to have a room, I mean, $8,000 is kind of a budget.
3: But that's not for a castle. I feel like that is for like a, I hate to say it, like a generic, like, you have a little chapel and then you have a small space that you still have to be out of by 11 and no rooms or anything.
2: Like a convention hall or something.
4: You think that one of those halls costs $8,000?
3: Yes, because
4: I don't think so.
3: I think so because I know my cousin, when she was looking at her wedding venues, I was being nosy and curious. And so I asked her about it and there were from like $8,000 to $12,000. And those, like,
2: that's insane.
4: Oh, these are nice.
3: It's not, you don't have anywhere to stay with or stay at. You have to leave at like 11 or 12 because that is what you have to do here in America, like leave so early. And then some of them don't have the churches, so it's literally just a dance hall.
2: Yeah.
4: Why are you saying here in America you have to leave so early? I don't think I've ever left that early for a wedding ever. Like, where are you going to weddings?
3: What? They kick you out like at 11, don't they? Every place I've been to, they kick you out at 11.
2: Most places, if you rent them, they have a curfew. It's at some point early in the night.
3: Nina, where are you going to weddings?
4: I don't know, man. I guess I've been doing my weddings a little bit different.
1: Somebody texted in at 41061 and said their wedding was cheap, but the wedding, when they said, instead of saying until death do us part, they said until the wheels fall off. And also the bride did a keg stand in her wedding dress.
4: Oh, I love it.
2: That's where I'm going. I want to be at that wedding.
4: I love it.
1: And was caught in the backyard kissing her husband's best man. So that's probably not the best part. But also they said the wedding didn't cost very much because they did it at home. But we're going over the average cost of a wedding now. The venue will set you back about $9,000. Catering, almost $7,000.
3: Whoa.
1: Photography, $4,400. With videography, add an extra $4,000 to that. Yeah. So that's about $8,000.
2: So insane.
3: Holy crap.
4: Well, you got to be careful with the photography. My friend tried to get a budget photographer. Her wedding was in Hawaii.
3: Uh-oh.
4: This person lost all of the footage that they took. Like, absolutely everything. He stayed. He partied with us. He drank our drinks, ate our food,
2: his
4: did all that stuff.
2: Right.
1: Yeah.
4: And then she hit him up to try to get anything, just a preview of the photos. And he was like, oh, you know what? I lost it.
1: That's a great gig. I want to be a wedding photographer and just go to a wedding party and be like, yeah, sorry, I lost it all. But non-refundable, though, that $5,000.
2: Right.
4: No. And then you don't have those memories. You have to depend on everybody that was there.
2: Being in radio, I've been blessed to know a lot of DJs, know a lot of bartenders, know a lot of photographers. So all that stuff was kind of like friends doing it for me. You know what I mean?
3: Oh, that's nice.
2: Which was a big cost save.
3: I feel like I hear a lot of people nowadays say they want to save that money and go on a vacation, which that is a great vacation if you save that money.
4: That's true.
3: But weddings are so much fun too.
1: They also released the 10 most expensive U.S. cities for a wedding.
3: Uh-oh.
1: The number one, I'll tell you in just a second, but Las Vegas, Nevada is $62,000 apparently for a wedding in Las Vegas.
2: I thought you were supposed to go to some chapel out there. It's like cheap. and easy.
4: Ooh. But then it's like, you know, you got that after party. My friend actually did it kind of budget style where everybody had to go and like pay. I was just at this wedding. You have to like pay for all your own drinks. You had to pay for your food. You had to pay for entry into the place that the reception was at. So I get that she didn't put up a lot of money, but like, what? Is this?
2: That's were you judging?
4: Yes.
3: Nina.
4: I was judging.
3: It's expensive.
4: We are all flying from all over the country to be here for you. We have paid for every single one of the bridal parties, paid for your drinks, paid for the limos, paid for all of this stuff, and now we got to pay to enter your reception.
2: Sounds to me like she saw the trend and was just rolling with it.
4: For our own drinks and food at a wedding, I mean, I don't know. It wasn't balanced. The expectations were improperly set at that point.
1: And the most expensive place to have your wedding is New York City. $99,000 the average cost of a wedding in New York.
3: Last time I went to New York, I was talking with my friend and her friends who live there, and three of the girls were getting married, and they all said that they plan to just go to a courthouse and just do it like that, and that they'll go hang out with their friends and family later. Yeah. But all three of them going to a courthouse. I was just like so surprised.
2: At $99,000, why don't you guys just buy a house?
3: Oh, well, in this economy, that's not enough money.
2: I mean, it's a down payment.
1: No, but with the way marriage works in America, you're going to have to split that up in a few years.
2: Good point.
1: Your phone break happens every single hour on the 20s. Your next one is right after this. And then right after that is Nina's What's Trending. It's the Jubal Show.

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It's the Jubal Show, and today I call a woman whose friend set her up because she's got a big date with somebody that she met on Hinge coming up. So I call as the person she's been talking to, and it's Skylar. I maybe catfished her a little bit. You'll hear it in your phone prank next. It's the Jubal Show. So-

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2: Hello?
3: Yeah, is this Heather?
2: Yeah,
3: I'm
2: Heather.
3: Hey, what's up, Heather? This is Kevin. I mean, really, my name is Tyler, but I have to put Kevin on the profile because age stuff. But anyway,
2: what are you talking about? Wait.
3: Yeah, like,
2: how
3: I'm
2: old
3: so
2: are you?
3: Super.
2: How old are you?
3: I'm sorry. What did you say?
2: How old are you?
3: I'm old enough to know better. So anyway, yeah.
2: Okay.
3: Like, I'm super excited to meet you, though, but, like, I know that, like, when you go on dates and stuff like that, like, I Googled it, and, like, being late is, like, a real turnoff, but I want to let you know, like, ahead of time, transparency, and, like, open communication and relationships.
2: Okay.
3: So, I'm going to be just a little bit late because, like, my message is so dumb.
2: No, I'm an adult. You're the Kevin I've been talking to for the last, like, couple of weeks.
3: Yeah, that's...
2: There's no way.
3: Yeah.
2: Are you using AI or something? What are you... No.
3: No, it's just that, like, you know, like, I wanted to sign up for Hinge, but, like, it has, like, age restrictions or whatever because it's so stupid. And so I had to, like, make, another profile or whatever. But, like, it doesn't matter, though. Everything I've been saying in our chat is, like, all me, you know? Like, I'm an old soul, so.
2: Let me be super clear with you. There is not going to be any date. You catfished me. You lied to me. We are not doing this no. And do not call me again. Do not contact me. And I am totally blocking you and reporting your profile. You little punk.
3: Okay. That was rude.
2: Hello.
4: Hey, this is Pete Eakins. I was looking for a Heather.
2: Hey. This is Heather.
4: Yeah.
2: Can I help you, Pete?
4: Hey, Heather, I think that my son, Skyler, might have called you a little bit ago about a date that you had. Scheduled on a dating app.
2: Yes, he did. And that is awful.
4: Yeah, I guess he just got off the phone with you because he's in shambles. And so I wanted to call you back and talk to you a little bit about it.
2: Well, thank you for calling and apologizing for him.
4: Well, you know what? Actually, I wasn't apologizing for him. I was going to say you probably owe him a little bit of an apology. I'm very upset.
2: Do not contact me
3: tell
2: again.
3: Tell her about my high scores. Can you tell her about my high scores? No, I haven't told her about that yet. I'm going to tell her. Yeah, tell her about your high scores.
4: I'm sorry. I didn't hear what you were saying because Skylar is very upset. And he just wanted me to let you know that he does have some pretty high scores on Call of Duty there. He's very good at it.
2: No, you are horrible.
3: Is that
2: parent even have this conversation with me.
4: I don't know yet. I think
2: awful.
4: She might
2: Both
4: be on board.
2: Yeah,
3: because usually when kids hear about my high score, they like a lot.
4: Yeah, I know they do. So anyway, yeah. I guess I'll drop him off. About 15 minutes after 8.
2: No, he's probably gonna be a virgin until he's 40 anyway. I'm surprised you have a kid. You sound awful.
3: Hey, Heather, this is actually Jubal from the Jubal Show doing a phone prank on you. And your friend Courtney set you up.
2: Oh. What?
3: It's a joke.
2: Oh my God, I'm going to kill her. I really thought this 16-year-old kid with braces, like I could just see him with these really weird braces, like it was really on. Oh my God, I've been talking to him for the last month. I'm so embarrassed, but I'm so glad it's not true.
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3: Give us 3 minutes and we'll give you everything you need to know for the day. 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
5: Looks like the guests of Taylor and Travis' wedding aren't the only ones that are leaving with a souvenir. You will never believe what people are actually buying from this wedding. I mean, yeah, you're about to find out. There are no words. I will explain in just a second. But first, this morning, the 78th Primetime Emmy Awards nominations were officially announced. So basically, if TV is your jam, this is your moment to root for your favorite shows. Some people do that with sports. Some people do with shows and movies. The big names to worry about, I guess, for this year, The Pitt, Love Story, not surprising.
6: Such
5: Hacks.
6: Good show.
5: and Pluribus.
6: Pluribus.
5: Did you watch that?
6: I didn't watch it, but I was told to because I heard it was really good, so I meant to.
5: I heard it was really good too, but I feel like it's sci-fi and I don't usually get down with that. But maybe sci-fi. I'm wrong. I don't know. Okay, and lastly, would you buy a bag of air from Taylor and Travis's wedding?
6: Yes.
7: Oh, man.
6: I'm just kidding.
5: So when I first saw this headline, I was like, well, who was inside that decided to capture a bag of air and put it out like on the marketplace to sell to people? I have a feeling it might have been like a worker or somebody that like walked into Madison Square Garden after the fact. Mm-hmm. Because not only were they trying to sell a bag of air, there are other people who were able to gather trash outside of Madison Square Garden and sell that as well. Somebody sold one AirPod that they found, some napkins.
6: What are the AirPod?
5: I don't know. They're like, well, it could have been in somebody famous's ear. So they wanted to sell it.
6: How do you know this is not someone famous who's trying to sell this? That's how the rich stay richer. Or they get richer. They keep their money.
5: I feel like if it was an actual guest or if it was somebody in there, it's like they're trolling. They're like, watch, let's get drunk one night and let's pretend that we're selling a bag of air. And they actually asked $50,000 for the bag of air.
6: Did someone buy it?
5: No, but it got taken down. So really? I don't know if that just like it went against the rules or something, or they're going to try it again later. But the AirPod did go. Soda can tops did go. All of that stuff went for $25 each. NYCgarbage.com is a website that people go to buy trash. And a lot of these items were up on that website and now completely sold out. Any trash from Madison Square Garden and Taylor and Travis. I mean, that's how you know you've really made it, right? Like, people want to buy your trash.
7: That's
6: or
7: weird.
6: What?
7: Yeah, like, do they just put it on, like, a shelf?
6: That's called hoarding.
5: Okay, I didn't pay for it, but I interviewed Justin Bieber, and Nina, I kept that water bottle.
7: What'd you do with it?
6: I need to know
7: what you did with this water bottle.
5: I kept it in my office, and I kept it on my desk so I could look at it every day and remind myself. Sometimes I'd take the top off, and I would put it on my cheek like, ooh, Justin's kissing me again.
7: What? Nina!
5: This was a long time ago, and it's fun. People get to do simple things to make themselves happy. Buying trash is a little bit different. I was actually sitting next to him.
6: He
5: was sitting next to me when he drank the water, so it feels a little bit different.
7: Did you have like a little sign for it on your desk?
5: No, I just knew what it was, but it said don't touch.
7: Okay.
5: All right. So that's how it goes. That is what's trending.
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1: Sarah is on the phone today for To Catch a Cheater, and she thinks that her fiancé of a year might be cheating on her. Uh-oh. Hopefully not, but we'll see if we can help her out. Sarah, why do you think that your fiancé Hiram is cheating on you?
2: Because he's been eating all the potatoes in our pantry.
3: Why would that make you think he's cheating?
4: Isn't that good?
1: The potatoes?
4: Like, good for you?
1: Yeah, what does that mean? What does that mean?
2: Well, okay, let me explain, because I know it seems really crazy. But basically, we're really committed. We've been together for 2 years, and we're saving ourselves for marriage. But, okay. You know, obviously, we're attracted to each other. We care about each other. But when the urges get too intense, we do different things to, like, calm it down, and he eats a potato.
1: That's how he calms his
3: urges.
2: Yeah, and he eats it, like, straight out of the pantry, like an apple.
3: Oh,
2: like no cooking it, just eats it raw.
1: Interesting.
3: Oh, I would definitely take my mind off of it.
1: That's an interesting way to deal with the urges. But I guess if it works for him, then it works for him. And so he's been eating more of the potatoes to deal with his sensual urges. And and that's why you think he's cheating.
2: So, like, we'll be Netflix and chilling, or, you know, like, it'll be a weekend, and obviously he'll eat a potato. But lately, the potatoes have gone missing throughout the week, and he's been staying at work longer. Mm-hmm. And then more potatoes are missing. Does that make sense? Like, normally it's been like, okay, on the weekend, a couple potatoes. But it's gone to the point where he's eating a potato a day.
3: But doesn't that mean he wants you?
4: Yeah, like he's not acting on anything?
2: Well, yeah, but the way I'm trying to explain it is, like, he usually, like, I don't know, like, second base-ish. I don't know. It's kind of like, I hate to talk about it like that, but, like, then he'll go eat a potato. Right when you, like, after work every day, it's like, I was just, like, checking the mail and, you know, taking a shower, and not anything, like, that would cause him to have the usual urge. Out of the pattern.
1: Okay,
3: it's like he's starting it.
1: So why would he have those urges when he's getting home from work, basically?
2: Yes, like, maybe business as usual.
1: Yeah, I see. Okay. Well, we'll see if we can figure it out for you. You already told us what grocery store he's a rewards card member at, so we'll play a song, come back, and then pretend to be from the grocery store and say that he's this month's lucky winner of free flowers delivered from our floral department, and we'll see if he sends those to you or to somebody else, okay?
2: Okay.
1: All right, we'll get your To Catch a Cheater next.

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1: We're in the middle of To Catch a Teeter, and if you're just joining us, Sarah is on the phone, and Sarah thinks that her fiancé of a year might be cheating. So we're about to call him and pretend to be from the grocery store that he's a rewards card member at, and tell him that he's this month's lucky winner of free flowers delivered from our floral department, and we'll see if he sends those flowers to his fiancé, Sarah, or to somebody else. But before we do that, Sarah, why don't you refresh our memory on why you think Hiram might be cheating.
2: Okay, so I thought we were very in love. I still think we are. And because of our beliefs, we're saving ourselves for marriage. And so when, you know, things get a little too hot and heavy, he goes, and to control the urges, he eats a potato raw.
1: Okay.
2: And now it's just been business as usual. He gets home from work and more potatoes have gone, but without kind of us kissing or being intimate.
1: And so you're fearful that he might be doing something with somebody while he's gone and then comes back and has the urges, so he eats a potato as soon as he gets back to deal with it.
2: Yes. I'm really, because all the potatoes are dwindling a lot faster than they used to.
1: Okay.
3: A lot of starch.
1: Well, here we go. We're going to call him right now and try to figure it out for you, okay?
2: Okay.
1: Okay. Here we go.
4: Hello?
1: Hi, this is Jorbo calling from Grocers. I was looking for our rewards card member named Hiram.
4: Yeah, this is him. How can I help you?
1: Hi, Hiram. Please don't hang up. This is not a marketing phone call. I'm actually calling with good news. Congratulations that you're this month's winner. Hey, we're clapping for you and everything. Thank you very much for shopping with us.
4: Okay.
1: Congratulations.
4: Cool. What I win?
1: Oh, well, I don't know if you know this or not, but every single month we choose one rewards card member who gets a free gift from us. And this month it's flowers delivered from our floral department, absolutely free to anybody that you want. You've won 36 long stem red roses, a box of candy or chocolate, and a card to be delivered to anybody absolutely free.
4: Okay.
1: And I will not ask you for any kind of credit card information, nothing like that. You'll get confirmations before we've been off the phone, and it works very easy. I can take down the information over the phone in just a few minutes. I can do that right now. If you know who you want to send them to, I can also call you back, or you can come down to the store, whatever is easiest.
4: Yeah, you can send them to Sarah. You don't need to add a card or anything, though. Just the flowers are cool.
1: Okay, to Sarah.
2: Okay, yeah. Well, this is awkward. Hiram?
1: Hey, Hiram, that's Sarah on the phone. This is actually a radio show. It's called The Jubal Show.
3: Hi, I'm Nina.
5: Hi, I'm Victoria.
1: Oh. Yeah, and my name is Jubal, and that's your fiance, Sarah, who I imagine you were sending the flowers to.
4: Yeah, what's going on?
1: Well, we do a segment on the show that's called To Catch a Cheater, where if you think your significant other might be cheating on you, you see if you can catch them based on who they send flowers to. And so that's why Sarah's on the phone.
4: So you think I'm cheating on you?
2: Well, I don't know. I mean, you know, like, it used to just be like one or two potatoes a week. And now you're eating more and more potatoes, and it's just after work. It's not like when you usually eat potatoes.
1: Yeah, Hiram, Sarah's been concerned because, you know, she was telling us about how you guys both do things to calm your urges, and she feels like if you've been eating a bunch of potatoes when you get home from work, are you doing something with somebody else that makes you think about that? So when you get home, you've got to calm those urges, you know what I mean?
4: No, not at all. And, you know, if it was bothering you, you should have said something.
2: Why? I just don't understand. Like, I don't want you to be cheating, but I also know that that's how you control your urges, is to eat potatoes. And all these potatoes are missing. And it's just why are you getting home and eating so many potatoes? And why are you having urges when you're not around me?
4: Well, babe, you know how I started, like, the woodworking classes. And, you know, I've been going to the space after work, you know, where I rent the workshop time, you know, and so this is like the weird part, but like a couple months ago, I noticed that it kind of turned me on.
1: Are you saying, okay, so you're saying putting the, like the rubber ends of, on legs and things in your woodworking is making you think about those thoughts that make you...
4: Yes.
1: Okay.
4: Huh. And then from there, I
3: gotta eat a raw potato. You know, I know, super weird.
1: Okay. Yeah, that, I mean, it sounds a little interesting to me.
5: I'm sorry, I'm laughing. I've never heard this before.
2: What are you trying to say, Hiram? That you're getting turned on by rubber and chairs and woodworking?
3: I mean, yes, and I realize that it's very strange. And when I realized how strange it was, I immediately started seeing a doctor about it.
1: Okay.
5: Oh, wow.
2: Why didn't you tell me anything about it?
4: I mean, it's kind of weird and embarrassing, and okay. I don't know.
1: So you've been going to like a therapist to deal with your attraction to those things, I guess?
4: I talked to a doctor, and so the doctor did a bunch of tests, and turns out I have a condition called Kluver-Bucy syndrome, and it causes this attraction to unusual objects and like situations. And,
1: oh.
4: You know.
5: Huh.
4: Yeah, the doc said some individuals may develop paraphilic interests, you know, like fetish or attraction to non-human objects, like potatoes.
5: But near not with potatoes.
2: I'm sorry. I'm so confused.
3: I swear to you that this is a real thing. I mean, I can get the doctor to talk to you on the phone if you want. Mm. You know, they'll explain it to you.
1: Okay.
2: Babe, I am so sorry. I wish you would have told me about this.
3: I know. I wanted to talk to you about it, but I thought you'd be worried about me developing, like, strange attractions to, like, inanimate objects.
5: Yeah. I mean...
1: Well, at least you know he's not cheating, Sarah.
5: You're still attracted to Sarah, though, right?
3: Oh, boy. Yes, I am.
1: Okay. Okay, that's good.
2: Okay, wait. This is all kind of a lot for me, but just a second ago, you said that because of this condition, you could develop an attraction to potatoes. Have you been doing, like, you know, things with potatoes?
5: Oh.
3: I mean, is it still considered cheating if it's with a vegetable?
5: What?
2: Yeah. Oh, my God.
5: Okay.
2: What? Oh, my God. Wait.
1: What?
3: I'm joking. It was a joke. It was a bad joke.
5: Okay.
1: Everybody, including your fiance, was like, oh my God, he just admitted that he's doing stuff to potatoes.
5: Could you imagine if you're being cheated on with potatoes?
1: Okay. Oh. Well, Sarah, at least you know that he's not cheating on you.
2: I mean, this has gone from I was worried that he's cheating, then I'm worried about a medical condition, and now I'm worried that he's being weird with potatoes. I mean, that's a terrible joke, Hiram.
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1: It's almost time for your dirty little secret. It's the Jubal Show, and one of our listeners is keeping a secret from his girlfriend that he can never tell her. You'll hear what it is coming up right after this in your dirty little secret. It's the Jubal Show. I could be-

0: relationship. And then she was like, oh, have you been like single? I'm like, oh yeah. I'm like, I've never had a relationship or anything. But it's like killing me inside that, you know, I had already been basically almost married and I'm over here telling this new girl that, you know, I'm like basically free from all relationships.
1: You feel bad for lying.
2: But why did you lie though? Why did you feel like you had to lie?
0: I don't know. I just feel like I didn't want to bring that, like, the past to the, like, to the present, you know? And it's, like, killing me.
1: Yeah, she asked you to be honest, though, you know?
0: Yeah, but I guess, you know, they don't want to be honest.
3: He said, hey, man, honesty's not always the best policy.
2: He's not there yet. But
0: yeah. Well, I don't know.
3: Yikes. Well, can't tell her now.
4: Yeah, maybe you got to keep it your dirty little secret.
3: Take it
1: for real.
0: Yeah, I guess.
2: Well, thank you for telling us.
4: Yeah, thank you, man. Have a good one.
0: Thank you guys for calling me.
4: Yeah.
0: You too.
2: Good luck.
5: What's your dirty little secret?

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2: Austin.
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1: Good morning. Can I take your order?
2: Can I get a tall chai?
3: And a large black coffee.
2: A what?
3: Large black coffee.
2: Do you mean a venti?
3: No, I mean a large.
2: He means a venti. Yeah, the biggest one you got.
1: Venti is large.
3: No, venti is 20.
2: Danny.
3: Yeah. Large is large. In fact, tall is large, and grande is Spanish for large. Venti's the only one that doesn't mean large. It's also the only one that's Italian. Congratulations, you're stupid in three languages.
4: Almost time for America's favorite trivia game, You versus Victoria. Your chance to take on our own Victoria Ramirez in a game of trivia for Tame Impala tickets. So go to thejewelshow.com if you think that you can beat Lil Vicky.
5: Yeah. But.
6: But what?
5: Sorry, I got really distracted by a bird outside. I guess we should not have anything.
6: There's no window.
4: There should be no windows in here.
5: There's not, but we have like
4: we have a
5: window.
4: Small window. There's a small little window.
5: To the hallway that has a bigger window to outside.
6: She found it.
4: All right, well, if you want to play Victoria, call us up right now. 888-343-1061. We'll play right after this. It's the Jubal Show. She's a

0: Am I some sort of a mentally challenged airhead?
1: No, not even. I didn't say that.
0: I was like, why am I even listening to you to begin with? You're a virgin who can't drive.
2: It's time for America's favorite trivia game, You versus Victoria. Your chance to take on Victoria Ramirez in a game of trivia for Tame Impala tickets today. And let's meet today's contestant for You versus Victoria, Tia. What's going on, Tia?
3: Hi, how are you guys?
2: Good. You ready to see if you can beat Victoria? She's still sort of distracted.
4: I've lost my coffee.
2: By what's going on outside the windows, outside of the studio. But
5: and your mind.
2: And the fact that she's lost
3: her coffee. Yet, so I will try.
2: All right. We're going to send Victoria out of the studio. And while she's leaving, Tia, the game is played like this. You have 30 seconds to answer as many questions as possible. If you don't know one, just say pass. And Victoria has to beat you outright to win, okay?
3: Okay.
2: All right, here we go. Tia, your time starts now.
5: Who wrote the novel The Great Gatsby?
3: Oh, pa.
5: What is the only mammal capable of true flight?
3: Bat.
5: Which TV sitcom theme song famously includes the lyric, "Your heart is true"?
3: Pa.
5: What color is liquid oxygen?
3: Gray.
5: Which planet rotates so slowly that one day is longer than one year?
3: Uranus.
5: Good guess.
2: All right, got that. And we'll bring Victoria back into the studio. If I can get her attention. Okay, yeah, we'll bring Victoria back into the studio. And Tia, I'm going to ask you the same question that I've asked everybody for the last little bit here. Are you watching the World Cup?
3: On TikTok.
5: Okay.
2: Hey, that's good. At least you're watching it. Most people say no, not at all. So, cool. Who are you hoping wins the World Cup?
3: Brazil.
2: Okay.
5: Why Brazil?
3: Just because they've been in it almost every... I heard a fun fact about them that they've been in it every year.
2: I think they've won a lot.
3: In it every year, so...
2: Yeah, I think they've won a lot of them. So,
5: I think that's true, too.
2: Yeah, they're really good at the soccer ball.
3: Wow.
2: All right, here we go. Victoria, 30 seconds to answer as many questions as possible. If you don't know one, just say pass. And you have to beat Tia outright to win. And Tia, you can tell Victoria when to go.
3: All right, ready, go.
5: Who wrote the novel The Great Gatsby?
4: I should know that one. I don't know that one. Next.
5: What is the only mammal capable of true flight?
4: I almost said whale. I'm so sorry. That's wrong. That's wrong. I can't think. A bird.
5: Which TV sitcom theme song famously includes the lyric, "Your heart is true"?
4: I'm sorry. I'm only thinking now of whales.
5: You know this.
4: Your heart is true. What was the question?
5: What show is it from?
4: Oh, Golden Girls.
2: All right, got that in. All right, let's send it over to our scoreboard. Our normal scoreboard producer, Freeze, isn't in studio right now. So our social media producer, Gabby, has your score.
6: Victoria got one correct.
4: Well.
6: And Tia also got one correct.
2: Hey, Tia, congratulations. That's a victory.
4: Yay. That was rough.
3: Yay, thank you.
2: Victoria has to be you all right to win. So you got Tame Impala tickets just for playing.
3: Yay, thank you, you guys. I appreciate it.
2: Yep. Let's get the answers now. Okay. Nina.
5: The Great Gatsby was written by F. Scott Fitzgerald.
4: Oh, I definitely knew that.
5: The only mammal capable of true flight is a bat. The Golden Girls is the sitcom that has the theme song that says, "Your heart is true, you're a pal and a confidant."
4: Put a bomb down.
5: And if you threw a party. Okay. Anyway, the color of liquid oxygen is pale blue.
4: Yikes.
5: The planet that rotates so slowly that one day is longer than one year is actually Venus.
4: Wait, what?
3: Okay. Totally guessed on that.
5: It was a good guess,
2: that's
5: though.
2: That's right. Uranus is always,
5: it's always
2: a good guess.
4: It's always most likely the answer.
2: Tia, thank you for playing.
3: Thank you.
2: Yeah, we play You versus Victoria the same time every single weekday morning. Remember, if you want to play, just DM us at The Jubal Show or go to thejubalshow.com. Your phone prank happens every single hour on the 20s. Your next one is right after this. And then right after that is Nina's What's Trending.

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2: Hello?
3: You've got quite the hook.
2: I'm sorry?
3: I have a slice.
2: What, who's this?
3: Oh, I'm sorry. My name is Juniper. And I have something of yours.
2: What is going on right now?
3: I'm sorry, Tyler. I don't want to make you uncomfortable, but I just felt that I should.
2: How do you know my name?
3: Oh, well, it's because I had to track you down because I was able to recover your ball.
2: What the hell are you talking about? What ball? And how do you know my name? And why are you tracking me down?
3: It's a Titleist Pro V1 golf ball that you lost last time you were golfing.
2: You have golf balls?
3: Yes, last time you were golfing, you have quite the hook, and I was able to retrieve your ball, and I would like to give it back to you.
2: You found a golf ball of mine.
3: Well, it's more that your
2: golf... And you tracked me down to give it back to me.
3: Yes, it's more that your ball found me.
2: Dude, you're sick. I don't know what is going on here.
3: Well, it's just that I was on the golf course the day that you were there last, and I was...
2: Did you golf with me?
3: Oh, I know. I was
2: you in the group behind me or in front of me?
3: I was not golfing. I was watching the action from the bushes and taking some photos, and then the golf ball.
2: You were watching from the bushes. You were watching me golf from the bushes, and you're taking photos of me.
3: Videos as well, but anyway, yes. And then the golf ball came into where I was standing in the bushes, and I swept it.
2: First of all, why did you get my number? Why are you calling me?
3: I've taken good care of it, and I would like to return it to you because I know these golf balls can be quite expensive.
2: No, you can keep the ball. No, you're a f***ing stalker. I almost gave it to you. I don't know what's going on.
3: I almost gave it to you yesterday when you were getting coffee.
2: You're following me? Are you f***ing crazy?
3: I'm just concerned about the golf ball being returned to you, to its rightful owner, and...
2: No, like I said, you can keep the golf ball. Please stop following me. I don't know what's going on. I don't know why you have all this information about me, but please stop. I don't know how you got my number, but please stop talking to me.
3: I'll just return it to you today when you make it to the golf course for your tee time. I'll be...
2: How the f*** do you know I have a golf on today? How do you know I'm teeing off today? Do you have my schedule?
3: I just wanted to make sure that you got your golf ball back and that I can...
2: I don't need it. I told you, stop talking about the golf ball. I don't know who the hell you are.
3: I'll give you the golf ball back and a kiss.
2: What the f***? You f***ing psycho. I'm calling the cops, all right?
4: Hey, Tyler, this is actually Jubal from the Jubal Show doing a phone prank on you. And your buddy set you up.
2: Wait, what are you talking about?
4: Your buddy Kyle set you up for a phone prank. 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
2: Oh, my God. 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
4: Give us 3 minutes and we'll give you everything you need to know for the day. 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
5: Man, I have this feeling that the divorce between Jelly Roll and Bunny XO is about to get real messy.
6: Why?
5: Unless I am missing something, and it's all because of what happened on the 4th of July. I'll tell you what went down in just a second. But first, this is cool. This is what I wanted to talk about earlier this morning, because I don't know if you know this, but Victoria and I are big movie TV show people. But the first reactions to the Christopher Nolan Odyssey movie are out. So the Odyssey is expected to be one of the biggest blockbusters of the summer, and it drops on July 17th. But
6: people were hating on the trailers. Keep going, sorry.
5: They were hating on the trailers and hating on parts of the movie because they were speaking in regular American accents instead of traditionally when they do timepieces that they do like the British accents. But I don't think that's going to take away from the movie for me.
6: I mean, some people are saying that. Some people are saying the way the trailer was like put together was all messed up and whatnot. But I think the reactions are very different.
5: Well, the reactions to the movie themselves from these critics, because they did not allow any influencers or like super fans to attend the screenings. Mm-hmm. They wanted it to be critics and like people that just had a different eye on it. So far they've said, not even the gods can prepare you. It's groundbreaking.
6: Yeah.
5: As epic as a movie gets. That's a colossal insane. Achievement of scale, even by Nolan's standards. A staggering achievement, boasting spectacular and terrifying set pieces. I mean, these are great. I mean, could you ask for a bigger stuff?
6: Sounds great. The way they filmed it, and they filmed it on set, like on the actual, not on a set, sorry. Like, in an actual environment that was that they put together.
5: Yeah.
6: And like castles, and they made like sound stages like around them, and carrying all that equipment like up mountains and whatnot.
5: Yeah, it's crazy.
6: And that's then the cool. fact that they had to film it on film, but they had to create like a box to go around the film camera so that
5: you really nerded out
6: so
5: on
6: that
5: this.
6: It didn't make so much noise, because film cameras make so much noise, but they wanted to be able to use the real audio.
5: She nerds out on production. I love it. Like, dude, her face is lit up right now.
6: It's insane. Really cute. They had to put like a box around the camera and like make it. Like, they're not like they had to put that.
5: And there you have it.
7: Let's go to the movies.
5: I'm actually really excited about
6: this. We need
5: to
6: go see it in IMAX.
5: I would love that. I haven't been to the movies in a long time. I think that would be really fun.
6: Jurassic Park was the last one she saw.
5: It's true. And who did I see it with, Victoria?
6: Me. Don't go see me. Any other films.
5: And lastly, I have a feeling that Jelly Roll and Bunny's divorce is about to get really messy, because it's something that happened on the 4th of July. So there's video footage. There are photos of Bunny making out with this guy named Dylan Wolf. So Dylan Wolf apparently is a star on the new Netflix reality show called Calabasas Confidential. So he's younger, but who cares? That's not even the point. The point is, this was happening at Jelly Roll's bar in the VIP section.
6: But so wasn't Jelly Roll also like, not pimping, not, that's not the word, but.
5: I mean, maybe. That's what I'm saying. Unless there's something that I missed. Like, I know that they were like being amicable and stuff. And he's like, yeah, go be with my girl, but like, or my ex-wife.
6: But
5: I mean, there's probably details that we're missing. I just have a feeling that this isn't, I don't know. I feel like it's disrespectful, no? Like, even if you're not together anymore, I'm not going to my ex's place of business or whatever and make out with somebody new. I don't know. It just feels kind of sloppy. Doesn't it feel sloppy to you?
7: A little bit.
6: If that place is, like, if you're used to going to that place, like, you know everyone there, your friends are there.
5: That's super
7: Victoria's
5: sloppy.
6: You have,
5: you know what?
6: You get free drinks.
5: You haven't experienced messy yet. So you are so down to have that drama. Because what I don't want in my life is the drama that comes with that level of messy. But, it's a rite of passage. So get out there, girl. Go find your, go get yourself an ex, and then go make out at his place of work with somebody new.
7: don't
5: do this, guys. And that is what's trending.
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1: Leah is on the phone today for a first date follow-up, and she is getting ghosted by a guy named Jackson. So in a few seconds, we'll call him and see if he'll tell us why he's ghosting her and maybe get her a second date if she still wants one. But before we do that, Leah, how long has it been since you heard from Jackson?
2: Hey, wow. It's probably been about a month.
3: Oh, wow. Okay. And you still want to get a hold of him?
2: Yeah. I mean, I had a lot of fun, and I really thought that there was like a vibe, and I'm just kind of surprised that it's been, maybe it's been like 3 weeks, but yeah, like almost a month, and I'm just kind of, I don't know, still wondering.
4: Huh. Yeah. So you feel like you're definitely being ghosted. You just want to know why.
2: Yes, exactly.
4: Okay. Have you tried to reach out to him at all?
2: I have. Yeah. I sent a few texts, a few like Instagram, like, haha, you know, sending the heart.
4: Yeah.
2: But yeah, no real response.
4: Oh no.
3: Can I ask why, like, why did you wait 3 weeks to try to?
2: Oh, I mean, I have been contacting him without the 3 weeks.
3: Gotcha. Gotcha.
4: Yeah. There's always hope, Victoria.
3: I know. Mm-hmm. I have none.
4: But. Okay. Why don't you tell us about the date then, Leah?
2: Sure. So yeah, his name is Jackson. I really, really liked him. He was very handsome, but like put together, disciplined, like this quiet, masculine energy, which is very much my type. And he seemed very just like grounded. Like he walked outside on the sidewalk to, you know, be a gentleman and open doors and didn't talk over me. It was just like, yeah, very, did all the right things. Very
1: That's
2: attractive.
1: Nice.
2: Mm-hmm. Yeah. So he took me to this like casual but upscale place. We had some drinks and it was like a late dinner vibe. We had just both finished work. It just felt like very playful and flirty and kind of effortless. It was a very fun date, which is why it's so confusing why he's ghosted.
4: Did anything weird happen? Like, I mean, if you were to take a guess, why do you think he is ghosting you?
2: Yeah. There was one moment that I think might be it. So while we were like laughing at a joke, I very playfully like grabbed his butt, like smacked his butt. And he was like,
4: what?
2: Yeah, that's completely normal. Flirting, light, harmless. But then after I did that, there was just a total shift that I could feel pretty much immediately. And then after that, he would not walk in front of me. He kept slowing down, insisting that I go first.
1: Oh, like, so it seems like maybe, you know,
4: self-conscious.
1: The butt grab might have made him uncomfortable.
4: So
1: if he's not willing to present you with his butt again.
2: Right.
4: I'm sorry.
1: That's kind of a weird way to say it, I know. But, you know, he won't walk in front of you and show you his butt, then probably.
4: No more presentation. You know,
1: well, we'll see. We'll play a song and then come back and call him and see if he'll tell us why he's ghosting you and maybe get you a second date, okay?
2: Okay.
1: All right, we'll get your first date follow-up

0: 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First date follow-up.
1: If you're just joining us for today's first date follow-up, Leah is on the phone and she's getting ghosted by a guy named Jackson. So we're about to call him and see if he'll tell us why he's ghosting her and maybe get her a second date if she still wants one. But before we make our phone call, Leah, why don't you break down your date again for us real quick?
2: Sure. So we went on a really fun date, good vibe, playful, fun, lots of laughing. And at one point I like lightly slapped and grabbed his butt. And right after that, the vibe totally changed. And then, I haven't heard from him since.
3: And he wouldn't present his butt in front of you again.
2: Yes.
1: All right, here we go. Are you ready for us to call him?
2: Yeah.
1: All right, here we go.
4: Hello?
1: Hi, may I speak to Jackson, please?
4: Speaking. Who is this?
1: Hey, Jackson, how are you? This is a radio show. It's called The Jubal Show.
3: Hi, Jackson. I'm Nina.
5: Hi, I'm Victoria.
1: And my name's Jubal.
4: Wait, so you guys have me on the radio right now, or?
1: Yes, you are. How are you doing?
4: I'm good. I've never been on the radio before.
1: No?
4: What are you guys calling about?
1: I don't know if you've ever listened to the show before, but we do a segment on the show called the First Date Follow-Up. That's where if you're getting ghosted by somebody, they can email us to call the person who's ghosting them and ask why. So we got an email about you from somebody that you're ghosting. You know who it might be?
4: Okay. I do. I know why you guys are calling now, yeah.
3: Uh-oh. Okay. Who are you ghosting?
4: I know you're calling about Leah. What do you guys need to know? I mean, what are you looking for?
1: She told us about your date and said she really liked you. We're just wondering if you could tell us why you've been ghosting her for about a month now.
4: Well, I genuinely liked Leah. I mean, I thought she was, confident, intelligent. She had a lot of ambition to her. But she's very bold to me. Very bold.
3: Bold?
1: Okay. How so?
5: A bad thing?
4: Like, immediately bold.
3: Okay.
1: And what does that mean?
4: And so we were laughing, having drinks, having fun, and the next thing I know, she slaps my butt and like kind of grabs it. And I just thought it was like, whoa, like we're not here yet. But then after that, it was like she kind of kept just mentioning it and like talking about my butt. And I was just like,
1: she kept,
4: it just felt kind of
1: like,
4: it just felt weird.
1: And how was she talking about your butt? Like just like trying to like sit down and have a long discussion about it? Or
4: she was just kind of like, she was like, oh, your mushy butt. Like I felt it. Like it felt like it's moving and it's nice and I want to slap it again. And I was just like,
3: it's moving.
4: What? Like it was just bizarre. And then like the next thing I know, the rest of the date's going on and she's like, oh, hey, mushy butt. And I'm like, what? Like what? Like it was weird. And it's like,
1: does she just keep calling you Mushy Butt over and over and over?
3: What a nickname.
4: Yeah, it was weird. She just kept calling me Mushy Butt. It's strange.
1: Weird.
4: Like, strange AF.
3: Okay.
1: All right. Well, Mushy Butt, I'm sorry to let you know.
3: No.
1: Leah is actually on the other line listening and wants to talk to you.
4: Oh, gosh. Hello? Hey, Leah, what's up?
2: Hi.
4: This kind of awkward. I mean.
2: Yeah. I mean, this is so ridiculous. You ghosted me over that? Over a butt grab? It was a playful butt grab, not a felony. We were flirting. We were having fun.
4: Your joking is aggressive. It's just, it's crap.
2: Oh, okay.
4: It was so
2: just
4: crap.
2: Just say that you don't have a sense of humor.
4: So I just find you very lowbrow and just kind of crass and just what did you grow up in a trailer park and what? Let me tell you something, Leah. I work out a lot and my butt is not mushy. Let me be clear on that, okay?
3: I really did it.
4: A lot of squats. I do a lot of leg work. So I'm going to call your bluff there. I have a firm butt here. Okay. So I don't know where you're getting these mushy butt jokes. It was just weird and gross.
1: So,
4: okay.
1: So had she said something else? Like had she grabbed your butt and been like, "Ooh, it feels like you could crack an acorn between there."
3: Would that have been
1: is a firm booty. It would have been more okay.
4: You know what? I think so, because here's the thing. She acted, it was like she was acting like a child about it. It was just like, you know, here I am, this grown man on a date with a supposed grown woman, making like these like childish weird jokes about it. And it was just very weird. It was so awkward and strange. And look, let me tell you guys something. I am extremely self-aware, and I know I do not have mushy booty back here. Okay. So let me just be clear on that. And just set the record straight, Leah.
2: Okay, well, I felt a mushy booty. It felt like you don't work out at all. So I'm sorry for just calling it how I see it and that you don't have a sense of humor. And yeah, I did grow up in a trailer park and now I'm a lawyer and I make more money than you. So
4: I also think you're just delusional is what I think about you.
2: Okay, mushy butt.
4: Okay, here we go. Miss Trailer Park turned lawyer. Here we go.
2: At least I'm not a grown man that's upset about someone calling them mushy butt. Like, you're so upset about it, and you're just not fun.
4: I don't have a mushy booty. I work hard on it, okay?
2: Mushy booty, mushy booty, mushy booty, mushy booty.
1: All right,
4: I do not have a mushy booty.
3: Wow.
1: Jackson, would you like to go out with Leah again on a second date? We'll pay for it.
4: I'll let you guys be the judge of that.
1: I'm going to guess... Yes.
3: Show her how not mushy it is.
6: Hey.
1: All right. Well, sorry, Leah. No second date for you. And Jackson, thank you for your time.
2: Oh, I don't want one either anymore.
4: Guys, just so people can see that I don't have a mushy booty, can you put out my Instagram for me?
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1: It's almost time for your dirty little secret. 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And it's for a ridiculous reason. 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
2: Hello?
3: Hello.
2: Hey, you have a dirty little secret?
3: Yeah, I do.
2: What is
3: it? I keep getting made to go to these family events that I don't want to go to by my brother-in-law.
2: Mm-hmm.
3: And if he makes me keep going to these things, I'm gonna tell his wife that he hooked up with some random girl on vacation.
2: So you're gonna lie to his wife and tell him
4: just to get out of it? How bad's your family?
3: Yeah, they're terrible. Miserable. I keep getting stuck going to these awful events. I'm talking about bad birthday parties. It's awful.
5: Bad birthday parties? You don't want to go to a birthday party?
3: Not for a three-year-old. I don't want to sit at Chuck E. Cheese all day. It's terrible.
4: You could break up your brother-in-law's marriage to get out of the three-year-old's Chuck E. Cheese party.
5: Hey.
4: Well, sounds extreme, but everybody does what they got to do.
3: Y'all don't understand. These people have four children, and all of their birthdays are like perfectly spread out. So it's like one every like 2 weeks, and then they got other friends. Like you getting suckered into these things, and it's, on top of that, all of their friends are like so boring. I mean, you talk to these people like close talking all of them. I can't do it anymore. I cannot do it anymore.
4: Not the close talkers.
3: I've already used AI. I've made pictures of him out in public with this woman, and I am not afraid to use them. I will unleash AI out into the universe.
2: Wow. Well, thank you for your dirty little secret.
4: I don't know how to feel about that.
3: I feel so much better. Thank you.
2: All right. Yeah. Thank you.
0: What's your dirty little secret?

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3: Morocco and France kick off the World Cup quarterfinals today in Foxborough, Massachusetts. 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
4: And Morocco finish on the highest of high notes.
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0: 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Guaranteed human.
1: Because the truck was parked next to where I was throwing stuff, and I thought about it. I was like, I should move the truck before I throw this couch off the third story balcony.
2: Yeah.
1: Couch landed right on the side of the bed of my truck and dented it, which is cool because now it looks like it's a man truck. People see my truck and they're like, dude, that guy's doing hard labor.
3: He's a real man.
1: That dude is manly. Has anybody else on this show been throwing things off their balcony? We'll find out when we check in with the show coming up right after this. It's the Jubal Show.

0: little.
1: You will see. The biggest gift would be from me, and the card attached would say,
2: thank you for being a friend.
1: Every iconic show has their wacky cast of characters, and the Jubal Show is no different. Why, it's the Jubal Show with your drunk Aunt Nina.
0: Hi.
1: And then there's everybody's younger sister, Victoria Ramirez.
3: Hi.
1: And who could forget the quirky neighbor kid who lives next door and stops by every once in a while to see if we'll buy some magazine subscriptions to help send the new ocelot she just purchased from the dark web to cooking school, our social media producer, Gabby.
4: Hello.
1: And then there's producer Freeze, the hip divorcee and the newest member of the show.
5: What up, players and playettes?
1: And of course me, I'm Jubal, and this is the Jubal Show, and it's the time of week where we check in and see what's going on in our lives. So, Nina, what's up with you today?
0: I think the travel industry is missing a very niche group of people.
3: You?
0: And I'm talking about single people, and this is why. Because when you go to book things, so I'm about to go on a trip with my family, and we're going on this cruise, and so when I went to go book my room, the options are for a single traveler to have a no-window, closet-like bedroom where you can just be there, and they're like, for the solo traveler that's just going by themselves, you can even
1: single
0: like...
1: Single people need windows, too.
0: Exactly.
3: Yeah, apparently not.
0: And so in order for me to get windows in my room and, like, space to have an actual vacation, I have to pay for two people. So in order to have my room, I had to pay for two people.
1: That's crazy.
3: You paid for two people?
0: I did, because I want a window. No, it's not even that. I haven't taken any of my vacation all year, so I got it a little pile saved up that says, treat yourself and get a window. Because I'm not trying to be on a boat staring at a wall. I would never get out of bed.
3: Why don't you just have your parents like buy the window one and then you just go hang out in their room?
0: They have one, but the point is it's a vacation. I need to not be with family the entire time. I want my balcony.
1: So you actually had to pay for two tickets?
0: I had to pay for two people.
3: That's crazy.
1: You can't just buy, like, you can't just rent the suite with the window.
0: For one person?
1: And just pay more?
5: No. It's strange, right? Because it's just money.
0: That's for two people. That's why I'm like, okay, well, this is kind of messed up. In order for a single person to have a nice vacation, you have to pay for two.
3: That's wild.
0: Man, yeah.
1: That's crazy. Single people need windows. What are they going to stare out of and wish they weren't single?
0: Right.
1: Ridiculous.
0: You got to burn those little letters and let them go.
1: All right, Victoria, what's up with you this week?
3: Guys, I'm just here to tell you that growing up sucks because there's so many things that come with it. But one of the things that has happened recently with me is that I had to get my own insurance. And so I got that. But now they send the bills to me. Now, the very first time I got a bill, I was like, how do you know where I live? I got scared. But then, obviously, I put that in there. But then they sent me a paper and it looked like a bill. And then it had numbers on it as if it was a bill. And it was a lot of numbers. But then it says, not a bill. But then it also says, personal, like, not personal problem, but... like
5: you have a lot of those.
3: You own it. Like, that you owe it. And so, but it's not a bill. But then it's just a group of numbers. But it's also my problem. So what does that mean?
0: It's probably just automatically taken out of your bank account. And so it's just, like, notifying you that that's what you're being charged.
3: Yeah.
0: So you don't actually have to pay it back. Now you just know that that's getting taken out. That's my guess. I think that's what those are usually.
3: But, like, insurance companies can do that?
0: I mean, it's usually how you do it.
6: Did you set up autopay?
5: Right.
6: I don't think so.
3: I don't know. That's why I'm like, it says it's not a bill. I'm like, well, it's not a bill. Why you can't do it to me?
1: Is it your insurance company?
3: Yeah.
1: Oh, okay.
0: Did you do it through our benefits?
3: Yeah.
0: Yeah, they take it out of your bill. They take it out of your paycheck.
3: Ah! What?
5: You're going to have to pay it anyway.
3: Yeah. Well, yeah, but they just take it out of my paycheck?
0: Yeah.
3: That's so messed up.
6: Well, Victoria, then you don't have to remember to pay it.
0: Because you wouldn't anyway.
5: Right.
3: Yeah, but I feel
1: if
3: like
1: that's
3: that...
1: true, then why am I getting bill collectors calling me for not paying my medical bills?
0: Oh. Well, that's when you actually go to the doctor and then, like, your copay or whatever it is, if you don't pay it, that's what your medical bill is.
5: Different issue.
1: Okay.
6: Yeah.
0: Different.
1: Because I'm getting those.
0: Yeah, different issue. Same thing.
1: Eventually, they will take them out of my check. That's how it works.
5: Yeah, exactly.
1: They get garnished.
5: Yeah.
1: So it all gets taken care of in the end.
3: Yeah.
1: Hey, look, it's Gabby stopping by, our social media producer. What's up with you this week?
6: Oh, not a whole lot. I'm tired. I have a 5-month-old at home, so, you know, she doesn't like to sleep. She doesn't like when I sleep. I can't believe that such a tiny little human takes up so much space.
3: What do you mean?
6: She just has so many accessories.
3: Mm.
6: She's got, like, in the living room alone, she has a bassinet, she has a swing, she has a toy basket, she has a book basket. I just got a baby jail.
3: A baby jail?
6: It's like a playpen so I can put her in there.
1: Yeah. It doesn't look like they're little criminals behind
5: her. She looks really happy about using it, too.
6: I'm so excited about the baby jail. Serena!
1: All right, Producer Freeze, what's up with you this week?
5: I just want to say that I'm proud of my daughter. I'm going to visit her, and she texted me this morning and said, did you need to drive my car on Tuesday? Because I said that I was going to drive her to a concert, her and her friends. Uh-huh. And I said, yes, I'm going to drive you, so I'm going to need you to use your car. She said, I offered that, and I want to confirm because I want to put you on my insurance as an authorized driver for the day.
4: What?
5: How responsible is that?
1: That's weird. That's
5: I would never do that.
3: No, I would never do that.
1: That's so strange.
5: I didn't know it was a thing.
1: I didn't know you could do that at all.
5: So, shout out to my daughter for being on top of things.
3: Yeah. Could you imagine if I tried that? My tags were still like expired. So it's like, if you get pulled over, you're still going to get a ticket.
5: Yeah. What's going on with you, Jubal?
1: That's just all I'm just tripping out on how responsible.
3: Right?
5: My daughter is, and then she came
1: for
5: me.
1: How did you raise her that way?
3: Did you raise her that?
5: It was probably her mom.
3: No, that's a good answer. I've
1: never heard of that before. I'm just mind blown. That's all that's going on with me right now. All right, your phone break happens every single hour on the 20s. Your next one is coming up right after this, and then right after that is Nina's What's Trending. It's the Jubal Show.

almost time for your phone prank. It's the Jubal Show, and today I call a woman whose friend set her up because she's got a big date with somebody that she met on Hinge coming up. So I call as the person she's been talking to, and it's Skylar. I maybe catfished her a little bit. You'll hear in your phone prank next. It's the Jubal Show.

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2: Hello?
3: Yeah, is this Heather?
2: Yeah,
3: it's
2: Heather.
3: Hey, what's up, Heather? This is Kevin. I mean, really, my name is Tyler, but I have to put Kevin on the profile because age stuff. But anyway,
2: what are you talking about? Wait.
3: Yeah,
2: how
3: I'm
2: old
3: so
2: are you?
3: Super.
2: How old are you?
3: I'm sorry. What did you say?
2: How old are you?
3: I'm old enough to know better. So anyway, yeah.
2: Okay.
3: Like, I'm super excited to meet you, though, but, like, I know that, like, when you go on dates and stuff like that, like, I Googled it, and, like, being late is, like, a real turnoff, but I want to let you know, like, ahead of time, transparency, and, like, open communication and relationships.
2: Okay.
3: So, I'm going to be just a little bit late because, like, my message is so dumb.
2: No, I'm an adult. You're the Kevin I've been talking to for the last, like, couple of weeks.
3: Yeah, that's...
2: There's no way. Yeah. Are you using AI or something? What are you... No,
3: because, no, it's just that, like, you know, like, I wanted to sign up for Hinge, but, like, it has, like, age restrictions or whatever because it's so stupid. And so I had to, like, you know, make another profile or whatever. But, like, it doesn't matter, though. Everything I've been saying in our chat is, like, all me, you know? Like, I'm an old soul, so.
2: Let me be super clear with you. There is not going to be any date. You catfish me. You lied to me. We are not doing this for, no. Do not call me again. Do not contact me. And I am totally blocking you and reporting your profile. You little punk. Okay.
3: That was rude.
2: Hello.
4: Hey, this is Pete Eakins. I was looking for a Heather.
2: Hey, this is Heather.
4: Yeah.
2: Happy Pete.
4: Hey, Heather, I think that my son, Skyler, might have called you a little bit ago about a date that you had. Scheduled on a dating app.
2: Yes, he did. And that is awful.
4: Yeah, I guess he just got off the phone with you because he's in shambles. And so I wanted to call you back and talk to you a little bit about it.
2: Well, thank you for calling and apologizing for him.
4: Well, you know what? Actually, I wasn't apologizing for him. I was going to say you probably owe him a little bit of an apology. I'm very upset.
2: Do not contact me again.
3: You tell her about my high scores? I mean, no, I haven't told her about that yet. I'm going to tell her. Yeah, tell her about your high scores.
4: I'm sorry. I didn't hear what you were saying because Skylar is very upset. And he was just wanting me to let you know that he does have some pretty high scores on Call of Duty there. He's very good at it.
2: No, you are horrible.
3: Is that
2: parent to even have this conversation with me.
3: I don't know yet. I think
2: awful.
3: She might be on board.
2: Apple.
3: Yeah, because usually when kids hear about my high score, they like a lot.
4: Yeah, I know they do. So anyway, yeah. I guess I'll drop him off. About 15 minutes after 8.
2: No, he's probably gonna be a virgin until he's 40 anyway. I'm surprised you have a kid. You sound awful.
3: Hey, Heather, this is actually Jubal from the Jubal Show doing a phone prank on you. And your friend Courtney set you up.
2: Oh. What?
3: It's a joke.
2: Oh my God, I'm going to kill her. I really thought this 16-year-old kid with braces, like I could just see him with these really weird braces, like it was really oh my God, I've been talking to him for the last month. I'm so embarrassed, but I'm so glad it's not true.
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1: Sarah is on the phone today for To Catch a Cheater, and she thinks that her fiance of a year might be cheating on her. Uh-oh. Hopefully not, but we'll see if we can help her out. Sarah, why do you think that your fiance Hiram is cheating on you?
2: Because he's been eating all the potatoes in our pantry.
3: Why would that make you think he's cheating?
4: Isn't that good?
1: The potatoes?
4: Like, good for you?
1: Yeah, what does that mean? What does that mean?
2: Well, okay, let me explain, because I know it seems really crazy. But basically, we're really committed. We've been together for 2 years, and we're saving ourselves for marriage. But, okay, you know, obviously, we're attracted to each other. We care about each other. But when the urges get too intense, we do different things to, like, calm it down, and he eats a potato.
1: That's how he calms his urges.
2: Yeah, and he eats it, like, straight out of the pantry, like an apple.
3: Oh,
2: and like cooking it, just eats it raw.
1: Interesting.
3: Oh, I would definitely take my mind off of it.
1: That's an interesting way to deal with the urges. But I guess if it works for him, then it works for him. And so he's been eating more of the potatoes to deal with his sensual urges. And and that's why you think he's cheating.
2: So, like, we'll be Netflix and showing, or, you know, like, it'll be a weekend, and obviously he'll eat a potato, but lately the potatoes have gone missing throughout the week, and he's been staying at work longer, and then more potatoes are missing. Does that make sense? Like, normally it's been, like, okay, on the weekend, a couple potatoes, but it's gone to the point where he's eating a potato a day.
4: But doesn't
3: that mean he wants you?
4: Yeah, like he's not acting on anything?
2: Well, yeah, but the way I'm trying to explain it is, like, he usually, like, I don't know, like, second base-ish. I don't know. It's kind of like, to talk about it like that. But, like, then he'll go eat a potato.
3: Right
2: when you, like, after work every day, it's like I was checking the mail and, you know, taking a shower and not anything like that would cause him to have the usual urge. Out of the pattern.
1: Okay,
3: it's
1: so,
3: like, he's starting it.
1: So why would he have those urges when he's getting home from work, basically?
2: Yeah, it's like, just maybe business as usual.
1: Yeah, I see. Okay. Well, we'll see if we can figure it out for you. You already told us what grocery store he's a rewards card member at, so we'll play a song, come back, and then pretend to be from the grocery store and say that he's this month's lucky winner of free flowers delivered from our floral department, and we'll see if he sends those to you or to somebody else, okay?
2: Okay.
1: All right, we'll get your To Catch a Cheater next. It's The Jubal Show.

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1: We're in the middle of To Catch a Teeter. And if you're just joining us, Sarah is on the phone. And Sarah thinks that her fiance of a year might be cheating. So we're about to call him and pretend to be from the grocery store that he's a rewards card member at. And tell him that he's this month's lucky winner of free flowers delivered from our floral department. And we'll see if he sends those flowers to his fiance, Sarah, or to somebody else. But before we do that, Sarah, why don't you refresh our memory on why you think Hiram might be cheating?
2: Okay, so I thought we were very in love. I still think we are. And because of our beliefs, we're saving ourselves for marriage. And so when, you know, things get a little too hot and heavy, he goes, and to control the urges, he eats a potato raw.
1: Okay.
2: And now it's just been business as usual. He gets home from work and more potatoes have gone, but without kind of us kissing intimate.
1: And so you're fearful that he might be doing something with somebody while he's gone and then comes back and has the urges, so he eats a potato as soon as he gets back to deal with it.
2: Yes. Because all the potatoes are dwindling a lot faster than they used to.
1: Okay.
3: A lot of starch.
1: Well, here we go. We're going to call him right now and try to figure it out for you, okay?
2: Okay.
1: Here we go.
4: Hello?
1: Hi, this is Jorbo calling from Grocers. I was looking for our rewards card member named Hiram.
4: Yeah, this is him. How can I help you?
1: Hi, Hiram, please don't hang up. This is not a marketing phone call. I'm actually calling with good news. Congratulations, you're this month's winner. Hey, we're clapping for you and everything. Thank you very much for shopping with us.
4: Okay.
1: Congratulations.
4: Cool. What I win?
1: Oh, well, I don't know if you know this or not, but every single month we choose one rewards card member who gets a free gift from us. And this month it's flowers delivered from our floral department, absolutely free to anybody that you want. You won 36 long stem red roses, a box of candy or chocolate, and a card to be delivered to anybody absolutely free.
4: Okay.
1: And I will not ask you for any kind of credit card information, nothing like that. You'll get confirmations before we've been off the phone, and it works very easy. I can take down the information over the phone in just a few minutes. I can do that right now. If you know who you want to send them to, I can also call you back, or you can come down to the store, whatever is easiest.
4: Yeah, you can send them to Sarah. You don't need to add a card or anything, though. Just the flowers are cool.
1: Okay, to Sarah.
2: Okay, yeah. Well, this is awkward. Hiram?
1: Hey, Hiram, that's you, that's Sarah on the phone. This is actually a radio show. It's called The Jubal Show.
3: Hi, I'm Nina.
5: Hi, I'm Victoria.
1: Oh. Yeah, and my name is Jubal, and that's your fiance, Sarah, who I imagine you were sending the flowers to.
4: Yeah, what's going on?
1: Well, we do a segment on the show that's called To Catch a Cheater, where if you think your significant other might be cheating on you, you see if you can catch them based on who they send flowers to. And so that's why Sarah's on the phone.
4: So you think I'm cheating on you?
2: Well, I don't know. I mean, you know, like, it used to just be like one or two potatoes a week. And now you're eating more and more potatoes, and it's just after work. It's not like when you usually eat potatoes.
1: Yeah, Hiram, Sarah's been concerned because, you know, she was telling us about how you guys both do things to calm your urges, and she feels like if you've been eating a bunch of potatoes when you get home from work, are you doing something with somebody else that makes you think about that? So when you get home, you've got to calm those urges, you know what I mean?
4: No, not at all. And, you know, if it was bothering you, you should have said something.
2: Why? I just don't understand. Like, I don't want you to be cheating, but I also know that that's how you control your urges is to eat potatoes. And all these potatoes are missing. And it's just why are you getting home and eating so many potatoes? And why are you having urges when you're not around me?
4: Well, babe, you know how I started, like, the woodworking classes. And, you know, I've been going to the space after work, you know, where I rent the
6: workshop time, mm-hmm. You know, and so this is like the weird part, but like a couple months ago, I noticed that it kind of turned me on.
1: Are you saying, okay, so you're saying putting the rubber ends on legs and things in your woodworking is making you think about those thoughts that make you...
6: Yes.
1: Okay.
6: Huh. And then from there, I got to eat a raw potato. You know, I know, super weird.
1: Okay. Yeah, that, I mean, it sounds a little interesting to me.
3: I'm sorry, I'm laughing. I've never heard this before.
2: What are you trying to say, Hiram? That you're getting turned on by rubber and chairs and woodworking?
6: I mean, yes, and I realize that it's very strange. And when I realized how strange it was, I immediately started seeing a doctor about it.
1: Okay.
3: Oh, wow.
2: Why didn't you tell me anything about it?
4: I mean, it's kind of weird and embarrassing, and okay. I don't know.
1: So you've been going to like a therapist to deal with your attraction to those things, I guess?
4: I talked to a doctor, and so the doctor did a bunch of tests, and turns out I have a condition called Kluver-Bucy syndrome, and it causes this attraction to unusual objects and like situations. And,
1: oh.
4: You know.
3: Huh.
4: Yeah, the doc said some individuals may develop paraphilic interests, you know, like fetish or attraction to non-human objects, like potatoes.
3: But near not with the potatoes.
2: I'm sorry. I'm so confused.
6: I swear to you that this is a real thing. I mean, I can get the doctor to talk to you on the phone if you want. Mm. You know, they'll explain it to you.
1: Okay.
2: Babe, I am so sorry. I wish you would have told me about this.
6: I know. I wanted to talk to you about it, but I thought you'd be worried about me developing, like, strange attractions to, like, inanimate objects.
3: Yeah. I mean...
1: Well, at least you know he's not cheating, Sarah.
3: You're still attracted to Sarah, though, right?
6: Oh, boy. Yes, I am.
1: Okay. Okay, that's good.
2: Okay, wait. This is all kind of a lot for me, but just a second ago, you said that because of this condition, you could develop an attraction to potatoes. Have you been doing, like, you know, things with potatoes?
3: Oh.
6: I mean, is it still considered cheating if it's with a vegetable?
3: What?
2: Yeah. Oh, my God.
3: Okay.
2: Oh, my God. What?
6: I'm joking. It was a bad joke.
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1: Everybody, including your fiance, was like, oh my God, he just admitted that he's doing stuff to potatoes.
3: Could you imagine if you're being cheated on with potatoes?
1: Okay. Oh. 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

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I love you're listening to 96.7 Kiss FM, Austin's number one hit music station. I'm Ann Hudson. Hey, there's a really cool event that we can all get involved and give back in Austin. I got that scoop coming up in What's Trending Next.

say. All right, hey, don't forget, starting on Monday, we're bringing back our Pay Your Bills, where you get to win $1,000 every single hour just from hanging out here on 96.7 Kiss FM, Austin's number one hit music station. I'm Ann Hudson, and you know I'm going to be, like, extra nudging you to make sure you win, right?

I feel like lately, almost every single show that goes to the Moody Center is sold out. Like Ella Langley, she'll be there on August 13th, totally sold out. But don't worry, I'm going to try to pull some strings, get some tickets for you, because this girl has popped off, like huge in the country world over the past year, and now obviously crossing over to Kiss FM.

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I've got a little bit of an update about a big performance he's going to be doing. That scoop coming up in What's Trending in two songs right here on 96.7 KISS FM.

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0: Have you guys heard of Be the People Fest? Put this in your calendar. Sunday, July 19th. It'll be at Emo's over on Riverside from 3:30 to 7. It's totally free. Live music. Dozens of Austin nonprofits will be there. So if you're looking to volunteer and give back to like an organization you believe in and feel good about, this is the perfect opportunity to get introduced to that. It's meant to connect our favorite Austinites with organizations that are making an amazing difference around our city of Austin. So Sunday, July 19th at Emo's. Speaking of July 19th, they have just announced that Justin Bieber will be the co-headliner for the FIFA World Cup Finals. It'll be the first ever halftime show set to take place on July 19th. The lineup also includes Madonna, Shakira, and BTS. And it will support the FIFA Global Citizen Education Fund. Okay, this is a little bit out of hand. People are actually purchasing cubes of trash from Taylor Swift and Travis Kelce's wedding. A New York City artist gathered up trash, created these little cubes, and is selling them for $25, and they've already sold out. He sold more than 1,300. They're labeled the New York City garbage and not invited to edition. Taylor and Travis's wedding. For the love. I'm Ann Hudson, and that's what's trending on 96.7 KISS FM.
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Lowrider. Did you see him in this viral video of him, like, dressed up as a cleaning dude outside his concert, upgrading people's concert tickets? It was cute. I liked it. Dominic, fight right now. It's Baby Doll.

Is it bad that I already wish Ariana Grande would come back to Austin? Just one more show with Moody Center, girl. Come on, you can make it happen. Hate that I made you love me right now. 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

literally have so many fun shows coming through Austin, but it seems like all of them are sold out. They need more tour dates, like this girl, Ella Langley. Gonna be here August 13th at the Moody Center, and I am trying to get you some free tickets. We like to hook you up with those, and I don't know. 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

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I'm Ann Hudson, and this is going to be so fun because starting on Monday, we're bringing back our $1,000 giveaway. And you know I got you. I'm going to hook you up with

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Webb's Lose Control over here on 96.7 Kiss FM, Austin's number one hit music station. Play some Olivia Rodrigo, who I'm still sad. Try not to be bitter, but I am a little bit. But she's not even touring through Texas. That's just rude. I know.

right. It's official. People are a lot crazy. Do you hear what people are doing with the trash from Travis and Taylor's wedding in Madison Square Garden? I'll tell you that story coming up in What's Trending in Two Songs right here on 96.7.

Barbie doll. I mean, that is such a flex. I love it so much. It's actually cool. Decked out in leather. Thanks for hanging out here on 96.7 Kiss FM, Austin's number one hit music station. I'm Ann Hudson, played Leon Thomas for you right now. This is Mutt. You'll get to see him at ACL Festival both weekends, which will be really

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really cool. I know a lot of you, as Austinites, want to give back and get involved in Austin. Well, there's this really cool event that puts all the nonprofits together so you can get to know them. It's a whole live music event. It's really cool. I'll explain coming up in what's trending in two songs here on 96.7 KISS FM. I know.

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8: The World Cup quarterfinals are getting started. 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

Yes, I can't believe it's already go time. Thank you so much for hanging out here on 96.7 KISS FM, Austin's number one hit music station. I'm Ann Hudson, about to head out for the day. But look, we can stay in touch. Let's follow each other on Instagram. I'm Hudson Ann, Ann with an E.

0: number one hit music station. I am Matt Holiday. Tell me your name. What's up? Where are you at? You said you're in.
1: Oh my God, my name is Matt.
0: You're in Georgetown. Should we play some Olivia Dean Quinton next?
1: Oh my God, yes.
0: You're a big fan of her. Hang on, I'll play her. Just when I

It was like 2 weeks ago, but I still go back and look at my camera roll and watch all the videos of Ari singing all of her hits, including this one. This was my favorite when she performed at the Moody Center. Hate That I Made You Love Me is on Kiss FM from her.

So I'm one of those people that will even have an espresso martini with like alcohol in it that should kind of like offset the espresso. I will still be up all night. I can't even have a sip of coffee without being wired. It's Kiss.

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I don't know what other word to use. I know it sounds basic, but it's just a vibe. Every time this one plays and guitar going off from Dominique Fike, Baby Doll is on.

me. There's two back-to-back Olivia superstars here on 96.7 Kiss FM. Still waiting on those tour dates for Texas, Olivia Rodrigo. But in the meantime, we'll get excited and wait for end of August. Olivia Dean gonna be here. Can't wait for that.

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She'll be out there in Vegas, our iHeartRadio Music Festival. 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

Kiss, and I said we got plenty of money. 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
8: U.S. Soccer says Christian Pulisic suffered a microfracture in his right leg when the team was eliminated Monday. 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

Do y'all think there is an artist who uses his own music for his TikTok sounds more than this guy? And you know what? Good for him. I respect that because, you know what? Summer has a lot of good songs and they're catchy. 96.7 Kiss FM. 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Homebreaker.

So who is the One Direction boy who will be going country next? It's not Harry. It's not Louis. Not Zane. It's Niall Horan. He's been touring with Thomas Rhett, playing the Grand Ole Opry. Don't be surprised if it happens. It's Kiss. Just when

0: Your tattoo got messed up. It's Kiss FM. This is why you always get inked in the fall or the winter.
1: We were on spring break, a bunch of girlfriends, and we all thought it would be cool to get these matching ankle tattoos, but they didn't warn us that we were supposed to stay out of the water because we were snorkeling and stuff.
0: Yeah,
1: so
0: you're not, okay.
1: It just completely festered and sunburned, and it doesn't look anything
0: like
1: that. I was
0: going to say, like, no sun, no chlorine, no water. Come on, you got to know better than that.
1: Looks like I've been branded.

hanging on a Thursday, man. This week kind of flew. I like it. 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I can't.

So it's completely sold out. But if you are still looking for some tickets for This Girl end of August, you just be following us on Instagram for all the free sold out ticket giveaways you could win at 96.7 KISS FM.

0: So there's some free money to win. Actually, a lot of cash on 96.7 Kiss FM you could get. Is Matt, you in need of that? You interested?
1: Okay.
0: What would you, like, use $1,000 for?
1: Totally fix a leak in our house.
0: There you go. I mean, hey, something fun, useful, whatever. $1,000 to win. Monday, it all starts paying your bills right here. So be listening, okay?

pretty cool conversation this girl had with one of her besties, Gracie Abrams. Watch the video when you get home. Pretty cool, man. Just two young superstar female artists who are taking over the world. Both not coming to Texas, though. That would be nice if y'all could add some tour dates. Gracie and Olivia, it's KISS FM.

So I'm kind of yatted, not going to lie. 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We're going to talk coming up next on KISS.

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6: 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Lionel Messi will look to increase his lead in the race for the Golden Boot.
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before I bounce, real quick, in the ATX, wherever you were at, I got to follow you on Instagram. Because if you listen, you're a friend of mine. So you follow me and I'll follow you back. Deal? Matt Holiday on air. That's me. I'll press follow back and I'll talk to you tomorrow at 3.